0: and I have already seen a bear. It's crazy.
1: I thought she was joking or like, oh, I saw it like off the side of the highway.
2: Right, right, right.
1: She then sent more audio and videos. She was like in a CVS parking lot.
2: Right, right.
1: So we will check in with Audrey and play some of that audio coming up on the show. It's XYZ with Eric Zachary. In the meantime, you're just stuck with the boys.
2: Uh-oh.
1: I'm so sorry.
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2: Taylor Swift is getting an inaugural award at the MTV VMAs that are coming up in just a few days.
3: Okay.
2: They're going down Sunday, September 27th on CBS. And she is receiving the inaugural MTV VMA Artist Director Honors.
3: Is this the first of
2: First time they've ever doing it. I like MTV. I worked for MTV for a long time. The VMAs are very cool, but this is just like a nonsense like award show. The more they introduce this stuff, because they had the Video Vanguard forever.
3: Right. And that's the one.
2: That's the Keystone one. That's what Madonna is getting.
3: Yeah.
2: But she, like, I'm thinking back, like, when I went in 2018, Madonna was also recognized for, like, a legacy award.
3: Sure.
2: And now they're throwing this at Taylor Swift. But they are saying it's due to her extensive experience as not only an artist, but behind the scenes, a 7-time VMA Best Director nominee.
3: Okay.
2: And 4-time winner. I didn't realize she'd been nominated that many times for directing.
3: I hate to diminish, but this just seems like a punch card thing. We're like, oh, you won 7, so now we're going to give you an 8.
2: It's kind of what the VMAs are.
3: Yeah.
2: Like, also, like, a little bit behind the scenes, this is probably their way to confirm that she will attend.
3: Usually
2: when they give out an extra, like, specialty award, like, that she already knows she's getting it.
3: Please show up.
2: There's an acceptance speech built into it.
3: Please come to my party.
2: Taylor Swift is winning, or has already, is getting recognized for the MTV VMA Artist Director Honors at the 2026 MTV VMAs, which go down this Sunday on CBS, MTV, and you can watch it on Paramount Plus. Your XYZ ENT Entertainment Report, all brought to you by O'Reilly Auto Parts.
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10: Here's your updated forecast for North Iowa and Southern Minnesota. Cloudy skies expected with fog early tonight with a chance of rain showers. Lows dip down to about 47. Northeasterly winds 5 to 10 miles per hour. Cloudy skies expected again tomorrow. Daytime highs approaching 60. Lows dip down to about 43. Tomorrow night, partly cloudy skies. And that's your forecast from North Iowa and Southern Minnesota's weather leader, Star 106. Right now, it's 57 degrees.
1: 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Woo! And officially off the clock. 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Star 106.

0: At the beginning of the week, we like to check in not only with each other, but with you and ourselves, our mental health moment. So we'll do the longer version a little bit, but here's the quick short of it is follow that spark.
1: It knows where it's going. Yeah. I saw this. This was actually on my fortune cookie.
0: Was it really?
1: Yeah. Yes. I love the phrase so much because it simplifies, you know, staying true to yourself, you know, whether it's a passion project, your art, whether it's your professional career, you know, there's so many things that'll make you lose your path or get your mind off of what the true goal is. But if you follow that spark, it does know where it's going.
0: It's very easy to measure yourself against the status quo and remember, like, hey, that spark got you here.
1: Right.
0: But why would you not continue to follow it?
1: Exactly.
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0: see what their Zachary mom's hot take is coming up on the way. My mom joining the show to provide her perspective on
1: getting your diploma, high school diploma.
0: Oh, okay. You should do it.
1: Absolutely, if you can, you know, if it's available, yes, you should get it.
0: Okay.
1: But when you get it, you have to have an attitude when you're getting your diploma. And there's been a few sightings every year there is where some trickster or some arrogant person just feels like
0: arrogant person is derogatory. I've never done this, but like she's talking about like the showboating, like people who do flips and stuff on stage.
1: Yeah, exactly.
2: I don't mind that.
1: Well, this girl got toasted on all venues for getting up there to get her diploma, you know, doing her little dance and then doing full splits.
0: But then they denied giving her the diploma.
1: And they did. And they walked her off and they said,
3: oh.
1: And then actually a lot of her peers, as well as her, you know, other teachers and professionals from other areas were just saying, you know, that you just set a tone where we wouldn't want to hire you because we are your bosses right now. We are your teachers.
0: Mom's hot take on receiving your diploma or certificate of any kind and like being a little too showboaty when you're getting it.
2: Sure.
0: XYZ with their Zachary. Mom's hot take is next.
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1: My mom saw a viral video of someone trying to do a flip or a split or something showboaty while getting
2: inappropriate splits with, you know, popping.
1: Popping?
2: Yeah. You know, she's in the splits and she's popping.
1: What is popping?
3: Like she was twerking?
2: Yes.
1: Oh, okay.
3: Got it.
1: Okay. My mom doesn't like when people showboat, especially when receiving your diploma. Mom's hot take. It's all brought to you by T-Mobile. Mom, I think you're referring to this girl I saw that she like did a whole thing. She was a little like over the top, and they basically on stage refused to hand her her diploma because like schools will set rules like, hey, we got to get through a lot of names. Mm-hmm. Please don't make this about you.
3: Sure.
1: You know,
3: yeah.
1: And I see both sides, but I do think it's a little heavy handed,
2: okay,
1: depending on the institution.
2: What if 200 people decided to do their own little showboat? Yeah. I mean, it's silly. It just walk up there, get your diploma and then do your showboating afterwards.
3: So hold on now. What are we here for, really? You know, like if 200 people did a showboating thing, are we not here to celebrate those 200 people and nothing else?
2: Yeah. The ceremony itself, though, runs so long.
3: So what? We're here for what else are we here for?
2: Oh my God, then you haven't gone to a high school graduation and sat as a parent watching it all.
3: I have
2: because
3: not.
2: It's excruciating. You're waiting, and Eric's last name is Zachary. I had to wait hours to hear Zachary.
1: To a little context, my graduating class was like 625 kids.
4: Yeah,
1: like
4: sure.
1: We had it in an arena. We had
3: right,
1: to. We
3: yeah,
1: were very
3: so
1: Taylor Swift with it, right?
3: Yeah.
1: Like we needed the space.
3: I don't consider that an excuse. I think, like, to be honest, like if it's my hot take, like I think that's just a boomer thing, you know?
1: Yeah.
3: Like, I think that's just an old person.
1: I think it's both. I think it.

0: It's your Megan Thee Stallion moment, and it's a little.
1: You graduated high school. It should be your moment.
0: Again, why are you humping the ground, though?
2: Then why?
1: Because that's what you do. I mean, like, people celebrate however they celebrate. I can't, you know.
2: She's going to go get a job as a
1: hooker? I'm not even going to, like, okay. Yeah. You think that's going to follow her? Like,
3: digital footprint.
1: Yeah, there's OnlyFans today. Like, okay. What are we talking about? She's just doing splits.
0: Oh, you're saying this is the trailer.
3: Oh, all right, Jordan.
1: I don't know what it is, but I think there's bigger fish to fry. Like,
2: she got so much pushback and from lots of people.
0: This isn't just things like showboating, things like doing a flipper or doing the splits. Like I saw another kid got rejected because had the Palestinian flag around his shoulders.
1: Sure.
0: And obviously, I think a lot of schools are just trying to avoid any controversy.
1: Right. Mm-hmm.
0: Right, wrong, or indifferent. I can see where it's like, well, if this person can wear... They're very dress coded, and obviously, notoriously, dress codes are just a way to
1: derogatory,
0: discriminatory. Thank you. That's what I was looking for. But I can see where it's like if one kid wears something like a Palestinian flag, or someone else has an LGBTQ flag on, but then someone shows up with a Trump flag, flag.
1: Sure.
0: Like it's like, where do you draw that line then? I think it's just easier for the schools to be like, hey, only wear the cap and gown that you're supposed to.
2: That's how it was. I mean, those are called rules. You haven't graduated yet. You still have to conform to the school's rules. And I, as a parent, I'm sitting here going, well, then why didn't Eric do his blue number? You know, why didn't, you know,
0: she's referencing
1: what was your blue number, man?
0: She's referencing my iconic second grade performance of Eiffel 65 blue.
1: It sounds to me like you don't want to celebrate the kids.
2: I do want to celebrate.
0: My mom booed me when I walked across the stage.
1: It sounds kind of like, get me out of here. I want to get to the Savvy B.
2: I want to ask any other parent who does feel that way, because sitting through those graduation ceremonies is torture.
0: Okay. Yeah. All right. She's just mad that I'm at the end of the list. It's XYZ. For their exactly. 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It's better over here. 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
11: Here's your updated forecast for North Iowa and southern Minnesota. Cloudy skies expected with fog early tonight with a chance of rain showers. Lows dip down to about 47. Northeasterly winds 5 to 10 miles per hour. Cloudy skies expected again tomorrow. Daytime highs approaching 60. Lows dip down to about 43. Tomorrow night, partly cloudy skies. And that's your forecast from North Iowa and Southern Minnesota's weather leader, Star 106.

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1: Audrey is on a road trip.
2: That's right.
1: Which she is taking across Appalachia, pretty much the whole Eastern Seaboard.
2: Yep.
1: And she kept making jokes before she took the week off that she was going to run into a bear. And we're like, okay, what situation are you planning on putting yourself in that you will see bears?
2: Seriously, like, you don't have to see a bear if you don't want to.
1: Well, she did.
3: Hi, I am sending you this in case you want to put it in the show. I have been in Gatlinburg for 5 minutes and I have already seen a bear. It's crazy.
1: We thought she was kidding too. I was like, Audrey, are you okay?
2: Yeah,
1: and then she sent more. We'll play it next. Audrey's bear journey coming up next on XYZ.
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1: Audrey is currently on a Mid-America / Southern America road trip.
2: Yep.
1: Her and her partner, Daniel, are headed all over Appalachia. They're going to the Outer Banks. They're doing all the things that I have no interest in doing. But I love that for them. And Audrey kept making a joke. We were like, hey, please be safe. Like, if at any point, you know, something happens or you guys run out of gas or whatever, like, I'm going to step in and be big brother here. Because, like, I've never had a little sister.
2: Okay.
1: And, like, I'm very willing. I'm like, Audrey, I will come get you. Like,
2: I don't know what you would do, though. What would you do?
1: I would save her.
2: How? From a bear?
1: Liam Neeson style. Not from a bear in that moment, but like if they get stranded on the side of the road and she needs to come home, I'll come get my sister. Anyway, she kept making a joke that she was going to run into bears because of like the nature of where they were going. Well,
3: I am sending you this in case you want to put it in the show. I have been in Gatlinburg for 5 minutes and I have already seen a bear. It's crazy.
1: So she sends that voice note, no video, no photo.
2: Right.
1: And immediately you and I were both like, okay, prove it.
2: Right,
1: like, were you on the side of a road or was like the highway or were you in the woods? No, she's in like a CVS parking lot.
3: You guys, that's a bear.
1: It is a, it looked like a cub too, which is never a good sign.
2: Yeah.
1: I don't know a lot about bears, but if you see the small ones, there's bigger ones hiding.
2: They're on the way.
1: It's like climbing in the back of like a F-150.
2: Like a flatbed truck.
1: At a straight up CVS parking lot.
2: Which is ridiculous.
1: And I know we might sound like the city boys right now. I know our show airs in a lot of places where this is the everyday norm.
2: That's common, yeah.
1: And I'm just going to say to those people that are listening, A, I appreciate you, and B, you are much braver than I am.
2: Oh, for sure.
1: Because I don't know what I would do if I saw a bear.
2: No, I would leave. I would run.
1: Yeah, well, run, I think, is what you're not supposed to do.
2: I don't know. I don't know these things. I just don't put myself in those situations.
1: Right.
2: So I just stay in the car. I feel like she got out of the car to give us that video.
1: She did. You can tell. Like, she's like walking towards it.
2: Yeah. These are things Jordan just would not do.
1: So we'll check in with Audrey tomorrow on the show.
2: Yeah.
1: And get an update. I have not heard from her since she sent these videos.
2: Well, they did go fishing. I saw that.
1: There was an update.
2: She's fishing. And I made a joke that because she was holding it, I was like, did you catch that fish with your bare hands? And she was like, yeah, like a bear. I was like, oh plot twist. You are the bear now.
1: I love that there's a whole theme to Audrey's bear adventure.
2: Yeah. Yep.
1: Audrey, the third member of our show, is on a road trip right now, but she's sending us updates and proving that she is much more manly than Jordan and I combined. XYZ with Eric Zachary.
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3: Here's your updated forecast for North Iowa and Southern Minnesota. Cloudy skies expected, with fog early tonight, with a chance of rain showers. Lows dip down to about 47. Northeasterly winds, 5 to 10 miles per hour. Cloudy skies expected again tomorrow. Daytime highs approaching 60. Lows dip down to about 43. Tomorrow night, partly cloudy skies. And that's your forecast from North Iowa and Southern Minnesota's weather leader, Star 106. Currently, it's 55 degrees.
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0: Toys R Us is back.
1: Let's go.
0: Which is not a headline that I thought was happening.
1: Yeah.
0: If you remember, it was like 5 years ago, they pretty much announced the death of Jeffrey the Giraffe.
1: Right, right, when they filed for bankruptcy.
0: Yeah, filed for bankruptcy, closed most of their brick and mortar stores. I know they reopened like mini stores within, I don't know if it's like a Target or Macy's or whatever, like they're like mini Toys R Us's.
1: Like Mall of America's, I think there's one in New Jersey.
0: Yeah, but now they're actually reopening, committed to reopening full-fledged Toys R Us stores that will have Lego sections, Barbie sections, video game sections. They also said they want to update and include Pokemon and Labubu and some of the newer
1: K-pop Demon Hunters
0: items and whatnot. But I remember that magic of walking into Toys R Us, man.
1: Oh, I was playing video game demos to the point where they were like, you have to leave.
0: Yeah.
1: I loved Toys R Us.
0: It was just, it's the place where you could be immersed with it tangibly. And I remember like, being a kid and it mattered so much. And I think that's what I think is scary. Like, I'm the number one Amazon user in the world. The more convenience of things that can get shipped to me, but kids don't put that together. Like,
1: oh no. And I think like we're healing because now you can take kids to a Toys R Us and experience
0: and
1: like
0: teach
1: the physicality
0: restraint.
1: Of it.
0: Let them hold the toy and then say no for your birthday.
1: Oh, trauma.
0: It's not trauma. It made me tough.
1: Sure.
2: Yeah, turn it up.
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0: just might. Keep hearing about these Tesla taxis or the autonomous Waymos that are headed out, but a lot more is happening in the sky than we realize. The first AI flown autonomous flight transcontinentally from the west coast to the east coast has been completed.
1: Yeah, Joby Aviation just did an AI-powered Cessna Caravan flying from California to North Carolina. They're saying it's pilotless, but there was somebody in the cockpit monitoring it, but they didn't really have to get involved. Took off, landed.
0: I mean, a lot of planes, like, I'm not trying to downplay pilots. I'm obviously one as well, but like most of these major jetliners have auto land features.
1: Oh, no, for sure.
0: So it's already built in. It's just the idea of like start to finish a computer handle this whole thing.
1: Let me say something. You are not getting me on one of these flights.
0: You said that about skydiving, and that's the same kind of plane we jumped out of.
1: Right. But there were people flying that plane.
0: Yeah.
1: I'm just not. I need two pilots at all times.
0: Okay.
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2: A bunch of new songs came out over the weekend, which is usual. It's par for the course, and it's very hard to keep up with everything as it gets released on this crazy music schedule we have. So we did this. It's called XYZ Fresh Out. It's all brought to you by Chick-fil-A. Pretty cool week because everyone we're about to play is not only stopped through our studios or we've interviewed, but we've actually done shows with a lot of them.
3: Okay.
2: So I'm really excited to kind of do like an XYZ favorite artist highlight reel. Nice. So first up, Honey Revenge.

0: love those guys.
1: And they always put on a good show.
0: I was actually just texting with them, too, because I was watching, it was like Amazon Prime or something, and a SoFi finance commercial came up.
1: Yeah, yeah.
0: And they had a sync deal. Like, they had an astronomer's song playing in the background. I'm like, you guys are making the secret money now.
1: Let's go.
0: Then you got Knox, another friend of the show. It's called Better Than Me. If you're

0: all good.
1: He's the man.
0: He's the man out of Nashville, Tennessee.
1: Yep.
0: He's traditionally been a little more in the rock, emo, punk space.
1: Sure.
0: That's very pop for Knox, but I'm not mad at it. And then to slow things down a little bit as the weather changes, another friend who was just actually did his album listening party here at studios a couple weeks ago, JP Sachs. This is called Someday.
2: 'Cause I remember when right now was the fantasy. So why wouldn't I believe in someday? I believe in someday.
0: Really love
1: deep.
0: Not only the song, but just the messaging there. It's like, there's a part of you that always believed in where you would be now.
1: Sure.
0: So why would you not continue to believe in the idea of someday? JP Sachs, that's off his upcoming album. Hey Piano Guy, that's called Someday. There you go. Honey Revenge, The Astronomers, Knox, JP Sachs. Very proud and honored to be able to say we call all of those people friends of the show, but all got brand new songs out this week on XYZ Fresh Out. It's all brought to you by Chick-fil-A.
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13: Here's your updated forecast for North Iowa and southern Minnesota. Lows dip down to about 47 tonight under overcast skies with a chance of rain showers. Northeasterly winds 5 to 10 miles per hour. Overcast again tomorrow. Daytime highs approaching 60. Lows dip down to about 43 tomorrow night. Partly cloudy skies. And that's your forecast from North Iowa and southern Minnesota's weather leader, Star 106. Right now, it's 54 degrees.
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0: Mom's hot take. My mom said, no fun at graduations. Don't you dare smile. Right. Accept your diploma and keep it pushing.
1: All right. Now you're pushing me. No, I think we have to just still play by the rules for a few more minutes and then you're out.
0: You're mad that kids are doing backflips.
1: Yeah.
0: Twerking.
1: Yeah, I am. I'm not mad. I'm disappointed.
0: I'm not mad, I'm disappointed. Somehow even just hearing her say that, not even at me, still
2: sure,
0: like,
2: it still stings
0: still
2: a little
0: hits
2: bit.
0: A little yeah. bit. All right, Mom's hot take. If you haven't heard it or you want to run it back in its full length, you can check it out at XYZ with Eric Zachary, wherever you get your podcast.
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1: Follow the spark in your life because it knows where it's going.
2: I love that phrase, that statement.
1: Your XYZ mental health moment. We do this at the beginning of every week. I feel like we all need this, especially as the weather starts to turn and we get closer to the holidays. And we have that, oh, crap, it's almost the end of the year.
2: The seasonal depression kicks in.
1: Right, a little bit. And it's really important to keep on keeping on, but also following your true north, your star and whatnot. So
2: yeah.
1: that whole idea, follow the spark. It knows where it's going.
2: I think it's just a great like visual metaphor. You know, when you light a spark, it's going to follow that wire, that line.
1: Mm-hmm.
2: And whatever you do, whether it's creative, like you were saying, you know, that North Star, if you're locked in on that, I think this is a really good way to remind yourself that it can be as simple as that.
1: Yeah.
2: You don't have to overcomplicate things.
1: I think it goes in tandem with the idea of like, is there a version of you that 5 years ago, 10 years ago, even a year ago would be very happy with where you are now?
2: Yeah, yeah.
1: And we played a song as part of Fresh Out a little bit earlier on the show. JP Sachs has a new song. It's called Someday. Here's just a clip of that. Listen to these words.
3: 'Cause I remember when right now was the fantasy. So why wouldn't I believe in someday?
1: Remembering those moments, right? Like there was a part of you that dreamed for this.
2: Exactly.
1: And I struggle with this a lot where it's like, it's really hard to pull myself out of a rut or feel like I'm not spinning my wheels.
2: Sure. Yeah.
1: It's like, if you would have told me 5 years ago that we have this,
2: mm-hmm.
1: you know, and I think that rings true for a lot of people, both personally and professionally. It's so easy to be like, I am unsatisfied with where I currently am or the status quo.
2: Sure.
1: And at the end of the day, you have to remember that your spark got you here. So
2: exactly.
1: Why would you not continue to follow that spark? It knows where it's going.
2: Exactly.
1: Your mental health moment on XYZ with Eric Zachary. 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
7: Here's your updated forecast for North Iowa and Southern Minnesota. Lows dip down to about 47 tonight under overcast skies with a chance of rain showers. Northeasterly winds 5 to 10 miles per hour. Overcast again tomorrow. Daytime highs approaching 60. Lows dip down to about 43 tomorrow night. Partly cloudy skies. And that's your forecast from North Iowa and Southern Minnesota's weather leader, Star 106. Right now, it's 54 degrees.
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0: In their latest effort to make sure that Swifties are watching, the MTV VMAs are giving Taylor Swift an inaugural award, the MTV VMA Artist Director Honors.
1: This is new, correct?
0: That's what inaugural means. But yes, they've never done this. It's kind of like a Video Vanguard or a Legacy Award. Like, it's a recognition that we already know Taylor's going to get. It's because she's been nominated as a best director, I guess, 7 times. She's won it 4 times for her music videos. I didn't know that.
1: I had no idea that she was directing her music.
0: Yeah, but they are officially giving her, like, she's already being recognized as like, hey, you've won so much as both an artist, but also a director for your own music videos. Okay. You're getting this VMA Artist Director Honors, which I think is their way to secure that, make sure that she attends.
1: I can't wait to see if they give this out next year.
0: Oh, I can't wait to see if they give it out. And they're like, on behalf of Taylor Swift, we'd like to accept this award.
1: Wow, she's not even there.
0: She puts Travis up there. Said,
2: 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Yeah. Star 106.

0: saw this pull up on my feed. A son of a recruiter for 20 years was having a conversation with his dad about what's appropriate for interviews, what you bring, how you dress, how you talk. Yeah. And obviously we've had this conversation a lot, but I guess there's a new idea that's kind of split in the room of should you bring an iced coffee into an interview or really any beverage into an interview?
1: At first I was like, I don't think it matters. And then as I thought about it for maybe a couple more seconds, I was like, no, I think this does matter.
0: I think it could impact.
1: Yeah.
0: Things you should or shouldn't do for a first in-person interview. And the idea of bringing an iced coffee, could that really stop you from getting the job? We'll talk about it next.
2: Yeah, turn it up.
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1: If you've been interviewing for work lately in person, you finally got some of these LinkedIn ads to hit you back. God, I know that's a challenge out there. I've been there. And you get a first interview. If you bring an iced coffee into the interview, this new study or I guess idea on the internet is that it could prevent you from getting the job.
2: I can see it. At first, I couldn't see it.
1: At first, I was like, this is absurd. You don't want to work for anyone that would be like, I can't believe they brought a drink into the interview.
2: Right.
1: And now I'm starting to think about it as like a hiring manager.
2: Sure.
1: I don't think there's anything wrong with someone having a glass of water. But first of all, as the employer, I think if you're going into their office for an interview, that's a good sign to look for in a future employer is like, do they have a water? Do they have kitchen? Are they going to offer me something
2: for
1: my time?
2: Okay.
1: But also like if someone was coming in here and they just had a giant Dunkin', you know, Frappo, Melka melt and they're like swishing it around.
2: Okay. So that's what I want to talk about because there is some weird human urge to swing your iced coffee around.
1: Yeah. And I feel like that's why this is iced coffee, not just like a beverage.
2: Right. And I think that would be so distracting. Mm-hmm. Throughout an interview. And also like, okay, let's say this is what, 30 minutes?
1: Yeah.
2: Could be longer depending on the gig. You cannot consume something for that amount of time.
1: I think it's important to feel comfortable. And like if I'm on a Zoom call or an interview, like having a beverage nearby is important. Again, I think the water should be offered.
2: Sure.
1: But I don't know. I thought it was absurd.
2: The idea
1: of like not hiring someone solely because of that reason.
2: Right.
1: But if it's a formal interview.
2: Yeah, I don't think that would be the straw that breaks the camel's back
1: if I'm on the fence about you.
2: Right. Yeah.
1: Then I'm like, man, I hate that they brought their Dunkin'.
2: Yeah, it's one less point you could have won.
1: Yeah.
2: Which is interesting.
1: I think it's known now. It should be known now. I've definitely interviewed people that have done this, both like as an employer and just like interviewing artists. Like, don't have gum in your mouth.
2: Sure. Yes.
1: Yeah. And it's something that like when maybe that's kind of the iced coffee thing too. Like when you're the one that's using it, you don't realize how distracting it is for someone else.
2: Right.
1: Same reason you wouldn't smoke or vape in an interview.
2: Well, like if I'm the hiring manager, I'm not going to bring an iced coffee.
1: No.
2: You know what I'm saying? Like to show respect to this person, whether you're getting the job or not, like right now, I'm going to be as invested in you as I want you to be in me.
1: It's a crutch. You know, people have oral fixations. I'm one of them. But like, if it's in front of me, I'm definitely grabbing it more than I should.
2: Sure.
1: And I think you just want to always put your best foot forward. I know that those people are going to disagree with that and be like, well, you shouldn't work for somewhere like that. It's like, I get it from both sides.
2: Right.
1: I really do.
2: Yeah. It's not that big a deal. But then again, like it could be. It could be a deal.
1: Could your Dunkin' order or your Starbucks order prevent you from getting the job? Don't bring your iced coffee into an interview. That's what the new specialists are saying.
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0: 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Happy Monday.
1: Another Monday.
0: Without Audrey.
1: Yeah, this is rough.
0: We do have a piece of her. She is on a road trip right now with her partner, her boyfriend. And there was a long-standing joke that they were going to run into bears because they're like driving through Appalachia.
1: Right. Yeah.
0: We got this text message, voice note from her over the weekend.
2: Hi, I am sending you this in case you want to put it in the show. I have been in Gatlinburg for 5 minutes and I have already seen a bear. It's crazy.
0: I thought she was joking or like, I saw it like off the side of the highway.
1: Right.
0: She then sent more audio and videos. She was like in a CVS parking lot.
1: Right.
0: So we will check in with Audrey and play some of that audio coming up on the show. It's XYZ with Eric Zachary. In the meantime, you're just stuck with the boys.
1: Uh-oh.
0: I'm so sorry.
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1: Taylor Swift is getting an inaugural award at the MTV VMAs that are coming up in just a few days.
2: Okay.
1: They're going down Sunday, September 27th on CBS. And she is receiving the inaugural MTV VMA Artist Director Honors.
2: Is this the first of
1: First time they've ever doing it. I like MTV. I worked for MTV for a long time. The VMAs are very cool, but this is just like a nonsense like award show. The more they introduce this stuff, because they had the Video Vanguard forever.
2: Right, right. And that's the one.
1: That's the Keystone one. That's what Madonna is getting.
2: Yeah.
1: But she, like, I'm thinking back, like, when I went in 2018, Madonna was also recognized for, like, a legacy award.
2: Sure.
1: And now they're throwing this at Taylor Swift. But they are saying it's due to her extensive experience as not only an artist, but behind the scenes, a 7-time VMA Best Director nominee.
2: Okay.
1: And 4-time winner. I didn't realize she'd been nominated that many times for directing.
2: I hate to diminish, but this just seems like a punch card thing. We're like, oh, you won 7, so now we're going to give you an 8.
1: It's kind of what the VMAs are.
2: Yeah.
1: Like, also, like, a little bit behind the scenes, this is probably their way to confirm that she will attend.
2: Usually
1: when they give out an extra, like, specialty award, like, that she already knows she's getting it.
2: Please show up.
1: There's an acceptance speech built into it.
2: Please come to my party.
1: Taylor Swift is winning, or has already, is getting recognized for the MTV VMA Artist Director Honors at the 2026 MTV VMAs, which go down this Sunday on CBS, MTV, and you can watch it on Paramount Plus. Your XYZ ENT Entertainment Report, all brought to you by O'Reilly Auto Parts.
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6: Here's your updated forecast for North Iowa and Southern Minnesota. Lows dip down to about 47 tonight under overcast skies with a chance of rain showers. Northeasterly winds 5 to 10 miles per hour. Overcast again tomorrow. Daytime highs approaching 60. Lows dip down to about 43 tomorrow night. Partly cloudy skies. And that's your forecast from North Iowa and Southern Minnesota's weather leader, Star 106. Right now, it's 54 degrees.
0: 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And officially off the clock. 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

0: Today on XYZ with Eric Zachary, Audrey is fighting off bears.
1: Something like that.
0: That was a joke before she left for this road trip last week that she would encounter a bear, and she sure as hell did. We got video and audio of it. We'll talk about that on the show. You got Mom's Hot Take on the show. Taylor Swift is receiving the first inaugural, I guess that's redundant, inaugural MTV VMA Video Artist Director honors.
1: It's a mouthful for
0: sure. A lot. So she's getting recognized for her excellent directing skills.
1: Which I didn't know she had.
0: Behind the scenes. I know she directed her music videos, but this is MTV's way, I think, not only of honoring Taylor, but also making sure Taylor comes to the VMAs, which is going down this Sunday. The first AI autonomous flight to go from coast to coast.
1: Yeah.
0: From California to, was it South Carolina?
1: North Carolina.
0: North Carolina. And XYZ Fresh Out. All of that and more. 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

0: If you haven't noticed, we're missing a key cornerstone of the show today.
1: Yes,
0: Audrey is on a road trip.
1: That's right.
0: Which she is taking across Appalachia, pretty much the whole Eastern Seaboard.
1: Yep.
0: And she kept making jokes before she took the week off that she was going to run into a bear. And we're like, okay, what situation are you planning on putting yourself in that you will see bears?
1: Seriously, like, you don't have to see a bear if you don't want to.
0: Well, she did.
2: Hi, I am sending you this in case you want to put it in the show. I have been in Gatlinburg for 5 minutes and I have already seen a bear. It's crazy.
0: We thought she was kidding too. I was like, Audrey, are you okay?
1: Yeah,
0: and then she sent more. We'll play it next. Audrey's bear journey.
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2: Audrey is currently on a Mid-America / Southern America road trip.
3: Yep.
2: Her and her partner, Daniel, are headed all over Appalachia. They're going to the Outer Banks. They're doing all the things that I have no interest in doing. But I love that for them. And Audrey kept making a joke. We were like, hey, please be safe. Like, if at any point, you know, something happens or you guys run out of gas or whatever, like, I'm going to step in and be big brother here. Because, like, I've never had a little sister.
3: Okay.
2: And, like, I'm very willing. I'm like, Audrey, I will come get you. Like,
3: I don't know what you would do, though. What would you do?
2: I would save her.
3: How? From a bear?
2: Liam Neeson style. Not from a bear in that moment, but like if they get stranded on the side of the road and she needs to come home, I'll come get my sister. Anyway, she kept making a joke that she was going to run into bears because of like the nature of where they were going. Well,
4: I am sending you this in case you want to put it in the show. I have been in Gatlinburg for 5 minutes and I have already seen a bear. It's crazy.
2: So she sends that voice note, no video, no photo.
3: Right.
2: And immediately you and I were both like, okay, prove it.
3: Right,
2: like, were you on the side of a road or was like the highway or were you in the woods? No, she's in like a CVS parking lot.
4: You guys, that's a bear.
2: It is a, it looked like a cub too, which is never a good sign.
3: Yeah.
2: I don't know a lot about bears, but if you see the small ones, there's bigger ones hiding.
3: They're on the way.
2: It's like climbing in the back of like a F-150.
3: Like a flatbed truck.
2: At a straight up CVS parking lot.
3: Which is ridiculous.
2: And I know we might sound like the city boys right now. I know
3: totally.
2: Our show airs in a lot of places where this is the everyday norm.
3: That's common, yeah.
2: And I'm just going to say to those people that are listening, A, I appreciate you, and B, you are much braver than I am.
3: Oh, for sure.
2: Because I don't know what I would do if I saw a bear.
3: No, I would leave. I would run.
2: Yeah, well, run, I think, is what you're not supposed to do.
3: I don't know. I don't know these things. I just don't put myself in those situations.
2: Right.
3: So I just stay in the car. I feel like she got out of the car to give us that video.
2: She did. You can tell. Like, she's like walking towards it.
3: Yeah,
2: like,
3: yeah. That, these are things Jordan just would not do.
2: So we'll check in with Audrey tomorrow on the show.
3: Yeah.
2: And get an update. I have not heard from her since she sent these videos.
3: Well, they did go fishing. I saw that
2: you
3: she
2: saw
3: was,
2: that. Okay. There was an update.
3: Yeah, there was an update. She's fishing. And I made a joke that because she was holding it, I was like, did you catch that fish with your bare hands? And she was like, yeah, like a bear. I was like, oh plot twist. You are the bear now.
2: I love that there's a whole theme to Audrey's bear adventure.
3: Yeah. Yep.
2: Audrey, the third member of our show, is on a road trip right now, but she's sending us updates and proving that she is much more manly than Jordan and I combined. XYZ with Eric Zachary.
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0: XYZ with their exactly mom's hot take is coming up on the way. My mom joining the show to provide her perspective on
1: getting your diploma, high school diploma.
0: Oh, okay. You should do it.
1: Absolutely, if you can, you know, if it's available, yes, you should get it.
0: Okay.
1: But when you get it, you have to have a, an attitude when you're getting your diploma. And there's been a few sightings every year there is where some trickster or some arrogant person just feels like
0: arrogant person is derogatory. I've never done this, but like she's talking about like the showboating, like people who do flips and stuff on stage.
1: Yeah, exactly.
2: I don't mind that.
1: Well, this girl got toasted on all venues for getting up there to get her diploma, you know, doing her little dance and then doing full splits.
0: But then they denied giving her the diploma.
1: And they did. And they walked her off and they said,
3: oh.
1: And then actually a lot of her peers, as well as her, you know, other teachers and professionals from other areas were just saying, you know, that you just set a tone where we wouldn't want to hire you because we are your bosses right now. We are your teachers.
0: Mom's hot take on receiving your diploma or certificate of any kind and like being a little too showboaty when you're getting it.
2: Sure.
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2: My mom saw a viral video of someone trying to do a flip or a split or something showboaty while getting
3: inappropriate
2: there.
3: Splits with, you know, popping.
2: Popping?
3: Yeah. You know, she's in the splits and she's popping.
2: What is popping?
4: Like she was twerking?
3: Yes.
2: Yeah. Oh, okay.
4: Got it.
2: Okay. My mom doesn't like when people showboat, especially when receiving your diploma. Mom's hot take. It's all brought to you by T-Mobile. Mom, I think you're referring to this girl I saw that she like did a whole thing. She was a little like over the top and they basically on stage refused to hand her diploma because like schools will set rules like, hey, we got to get through a lot of names. Mm-hmm. Please don't make this about you.
4: Sure.
2: You know,
4: yeah.
2: And I see both sides, but I do think it's a little heavy handed depending on the institution.
3: What if 200 people decided to do their own little showboat? Yeah. I mean, it's silly. Just walk up there, get your diploma and then do your showboating afterwards.
4: So hold on now. What are we here for, really? You know, like if 200 people did a showboating thing, are we not here to celebrate those 200 people and nothing else?
3: Yeah. The ceremony itself, though, runs so long.
4: So what? We're here for, what else are we here for?
3: Oh my God. Then you haven't gone to a high school graduation and sat as a parent watching it all.
4: It's
3: excruciating. You're waiting. And Eric's last name is Zachary. I had to wait hours to hear Zachary.
2: To a little context, my graduating class was like 625 kids.
5: Yeah.
2: Like we had it in an arena. We had to. We were very Taylor Swift with it, right? Yeah. Like we needed the space.
4: I don't consider that an excuse. I think to be honest, like if it's my hot take, like I think that's just a boomer thing, you know?
2: Yeah.
4: Like I think that's just an old person.
2: I think it's both. I think it's coded in just like I don't like when kids have fun.
4: Right.
2: But there's also like for every instance where a kid has landed a backflip, there's a video of a kid landing on their face on stage too.
3: I just think it's I don't know. I'm against it. I'm for fun, you know I am. But like do that
2: Virginia Zachary, for fun 2026.
4: Yeah, right.
3: Yeah. But this just she took it. And then
2: this student specific not only did splits, but I will agree, then went a little like Cardi B with it and was like, you know, twerking on the ground. And I can see, I'm not saying I agree with it, but I can see where parents will be like, come on, man. Like one quick trick, I'm cool with. But like, you're going to turn this into your Megan Thee Stallion moment. And it's a little.
4: You graduated high school. It should be your moment.
3: But again,
2: why are you humping the ground, though?
3: Then why?
4: Because that's what you do. I mean, like, people celebrate however they celebrate. I can't, you know.
3: She's going to go get a job as a hooker?
4: I'm not even going to, like, okay. Yeah. You think that's going to follow her? Like,
2: a digital footprint.
4: There's OnlyFans today. Like, okay. What are we talking about? She's just doing splits.
2: Well, you're saying this is the trailer. All right, Jordan.
4: I don't know what it is, but I think there's bigger fish to fry. Like,
3: she got so much pushback from lots of people.
2: This isn't just things like showboating, things like doing a flipper or doing the splits. Like I saw another kid got rejected because he had the Palestinian flag around his shoulders.
4: Sure.
2: And obviously, I think a lot of schools are just trying to avoid any controversy.
4: Right. Mm-hmm.
2: Right, wrong, or indifferent. I can see where it's like, well, if this person can wear... they're very dress coded. And obviously, notoriously, dress codes are just a way to...
4: derogatory.
2: Yeah, derogatory or...
4: discriminatory.
2: Thank you. That's what I was looking for. But I can see where it's like if one kid... wears something like a Palestinian flag or someone else has an LGBTQ flag on, but then someone shows up with a Trump flag or someone shows up with
4: you do one
2: a don't tread on
4: do
2: me
4: all.
2: Flag.
4: Sure.
2: Like, it's like, where do you draw that line then? I think it's just easier for the schools to be like, hey, only wear the cap and gown that you're supposed to.
3: That's how it was. I mean, those are called rules. You haven't graduated yet. You still have to conform to the school's rules. And I, as a parent, I'm sitting here going, well, then why didn't Eric do his blue number? You know, why didn't, you know,
2: she's referencing
4: what was your blue number, man?
2: She's referencing my iconic second grade performance of Eiffel 65. Blue.
4: It sounds to me like you don't want to celebrate the kids.
3: I do want to celebrate.
2: My mom booed me when I walked across the stage.
4: It sounds kind of like, get me out of here. I want to get to the Savvy B.
3: I want to ask any other parent who does feel that way, because sitting through those graduation ceremonies is torture.
2: Okay. Yeah. All right. She's just mad that I'm at the end of the list. It's XYZ. for their exactly mom's hot takes, all brought to you by T-Mobile. It's better over here. 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
8: Here's your updated forecast for North Iowa and southern Minnesota. Lows dip down to about 47 tonight under overcast skies with a chance of rain showers. Northeasterly winds 5 to 10 miles per hour. Overcast again tomorrow. Daytime highs approaching 60. Lows dip down to about 43 tomorrow night. Partly cloudy skies. And that's your forecast from North Iowa and southern Minnesota's weather leader, Star 106. Right now, it's 54 degrees.
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0: at the beginning of the week, we like to check in not only with each other, but with you and ourselves, our mental health moment. So we'll do the longer version a little bit, but here's the quick short of it is follow that spark.
1: It knows where it's going. Yeah. I saw this. This was actually on my fortune cookie.
0: Was it really?
1: Yeah. Yes. I love the phrase so much because it simplifies, you know, staying true to yourself, you know, whether it's a passion project, your art, whether it's your professional career, you know, there's so many things that'll make you lose your path or get your mind off of what the true goal is. But if you follow that spark, it does know where it's going.
0: It's very easy to measure yourself against the status quo and remember, like, hey, that spark got you here.
1: Right.
0: Why would you not continue to follow it?
1: Exactly.
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0: Toys R Us is back.
1: Let's go.
0: Which is not a headline that I thought was happening.
1: Yeah.
0: If you remember, it was like 5 years ago, they pretty much announced the death of Jeffrey the Giraffe.
1: Right, when they filed for bankruptcy.
0: Yeah, filed for bankruptcy, closed most of their brick and mortar stores. I know they reopened like mini stores within, I don't know if it's like a Target or Macy's or whatever. Like they're like mini Toys R Us's.
1: Like Mall of America's. I think there's one in New Jersey.
0: Yeah, but now they're actually reopening, committed to reopening full-fledged Toys R Us stores that will have Lego sections, Barbie sections, video game sections. They also said they want to update and include Pokemon and Labubu and some of the newer
1: K-pop Demon Hunters.
0: Yeah, kids items and whatnot. But I remember that magic of walking into Toys R Us, man.
1: Oh, I was playing video game demos to the point where they were like, you have to leave.
0: Yeah.
1: I loved Toys R Us.
0: It was just, it's the place where you could be immersed with it tangibly. And I remember like being a kid and it mattered so much. And I think that's what I think is scary. Like, I'm the number one Amazon user in the world. The more convenience of things that can get shipped to me, but kids don't put that together. Like,
1: oh no. And I think like we can, like we're healing because now you can take kids to a Toys R Us and experience
0: and
1: like
0: teach
1: the physicality
0: restraint. Let them hold the toy and then say no for your birthday.
1: Oh, trauma.
0: It's not trauma. It made me tough.
1: Sure.
2: Yeah, turn it up.
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1: All right, that is it for us on XYZ with Eric Zachary. Before we wrap up, A, we want to confirm Audrey is okay. We have heard back from her.
2: We have heard back from Audrey.
1: She's on a road trip right now with her partner, Daniel, and they're all over the U.S.
2: Yeah.
1: Driving hours on hours, which sounds awful.
2: At no point did we ask, do you remember?
1: Do you remember what?
2: The 21st night of September.
1: Oh, I forgot that.
2: That's today.
1: Earth, Wind, and Fire.
2: Yeah.
1: That's going to split the crowd. If you don't know that reference.
2: Yeah, exactly.
1: Or you know that reference only from TikTok, then I could probably be your father. I want to come back to this real quick, though, because this is still kind of sticking with me. This idea on social media, a kid was asking his dad, who's a recruiter.
2: Yes.
1: If iced coffee is okay to bring to an interview. And his dad was like, no, it's distracting.
2: Right.
1: A, you should give the employer a chance to offer you water or a coffee.
2: Sure.
1: Uh-huh. But B, like, if you're bringing your own beverage and you're swishing it around,
2: yep,
1: it's almost as bad as like having gum in your mouth during the interview.
2: I would say it's the exact same.

0: the energy, the wind is out of my sails when somebody says, you're overqualified for this. Mm. And it's like, okay, well, now you're making me feel like I'm wasting my time.
1: Yeah.
0: And then, like I said, my energy just totally shifts. And I'm like, okay, well, if you're not going to hire me because I'm too good at this.
1: That's a hard one, because I've been in those positions where it's like, I've gone for, like, I'll be fully honest. Like, after I was on television during COVID, I just wanted the job. I went to go work at a car wash. And he's like, why would I hire you? Like, you're too good for this. And I'm like, I'm clearly here. Right, I know what time it is.
0: Yeah, exactly.
1: I just don't make me feel like, oh, okay, well, I'm not going to get it because I'm too prepared.
0: Because I'm too cool? Like, yeah.
1: Too cool is crazy. All right, that's it for us. XYZ with Eric Zachary. We'll see you tomorrow. Jordan, say goodbye.
0: Ta-ta.
2: This is Alice.
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10: Here's your updated forecast for North Iowa and Southern Minnesota. Slight chance of rain showers tonight. Otherwise, overcast skies. Lows dip down to about 47. Winds out of the east, 5 to 10 miles per hour. Cloudy skies expected again tomorrow. Daytime highs approaching 60. Lows level off around 43. Tomorrow night, partly cloudy skies. And that's your forecast from North Iowa and Southern Minnesota's weather leader, Star 106. Right now, 54.
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1: Here's your...
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1: Favorite. Songs. No, it's not the same as it was. Turn it up. Simply the best mix. Yeah. Star.

0: back at school, do they still skip class? They've made it so difficult for kids to skip school at this point.
1: Is it really that difficult? I mean, like, I think you still do it.
0: There's a story that's trending that I'm listening to the police report on it, and like, I'm smiling.
1: The police?
0: There's a police report.
1: What?
0: Yes. So what? This is what happens when you skip school. Sometimes terrible things that have happy endings. Wait till you hear this. It's coming up next.

0: Hannah and Raven in the morning.
1: What happened when you skipped school? 1-800-330-9999. This 9-year-old boy, he found out the hard way you can't just skip school anymore. He lives in Brooklyn, Raven, and he didn't show up for school. So The school called the parents. The parents called the police because that's exactly where he was supposed to be.
2: Right. I mean, you're worried about it, obviously. 9 years old.
1: Right.
2: Big city.
1: This is what went out.
3: 4'9", about 89 pounds with glasses. Was last seen wearing a Success Academy uniform.
1: Now, whenever there's cases like this of missing children, what Fox does is they send out their news chopper that goes over the last place the child was seen.
2: So that's pretty nice, right?
1: Yeah.
2: Good usage of a helicopter.
4: Unfortunately, more times than not when we get there, the child's still missing. So we go back and forth. We try to see if we can find anything or any hints or clues or see.

0: how they are making out with their search. And in the case of today, we were going back to the apartment building to get ready to tell the story of the missing child for the noon newscast.
1: Okay. And what happens? We'll take a wild guess, Raven, because as they're flying over, the apartment building and where he lives has like a rooftop garden with like couches.
2: Oh, very nice.
1: And the kid is just sitting up there playing on his iPad. He's just sitting on the roof playing with his iPad.
2: Busted.
0: No, this can't be him. That's the first thing that went through my mind. Because I'm looking at the child, and they zoom in, and I had a list in front of me of what the child was wearing, what he looked like. I can't remember a time where we've ever been on a story where we're looking for somebody who's missing, and we end up finding them and helping the police.
1: A news chopper found a kid skipping school. Imagine if that happened to you when you were growing up.
2: That stinks, man. But what a story to be told forever. You know, that's one of those situations where your parents are mad, but at the same time, they're really relieved. Right? Like, you know what I mean? You're happy. You're like, okay, great. All right, we're not going to do that again. And it turns into a funny story. Whereas if you just got busted, like, you know, a month later or a week later, they found out that you skipped school, then you're actually in trouble.
1: Did you ever skip school? And it's funny when they said that when he was up there on with the iPad.
2: Sure.
1: Not my older daughter, but like my little one.
2: Yeah.
1: I'm like, that would be my kid. That would be my kid that figured out a way not to go to school, that she's on the rooftop playing on her iPad.
2: Yeah. I mean, I skip schools a multitude of ways, right? So I would skip for the entire day. Sometimes we would go to the bus stop. You'd wait for the bus to come. You'd hide in we had apartment complexes and stuff like that. So you'd hide in the building. And then when the bus pulled away, you'd run through the track of woods back up to my other buddy's house. And then he would leave the sliding glass door open and we'd have to wait in the woods until his mom drove to work. So that was one way. And then, you know, when you get to like high school, it's a little bit more organized or whatever. You know, everybody's driving. So some days when we would meet up in the morning, you know, everybody hanging out, like we would just decide we weren't going. Or if you were at school, the first 2 years I was in high school, the high school was under construction. So you could go get lost in these hallways because they weren't doing construction really during the day. They just had these areas shut down. So you could just go get lost. It was like chaos.
1: The way I had it, so I can't ever say I skipped school, but there
2: I thought you had perfect attendance.
1: I did, but it was a little bit manipulative and it involved an art teacher who I think wasn't all there. But
2: well, that's the pace.
1: Yeah, we're gonna get.
2: You can't really blame them.
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1: And you're on bed rest. 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
5: 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Elise and Brett, I guess congratulations are in order. You've got a baby on the way.
6: Thank you. Yep, that's right.
7: Thank you.
5: All right, so Elise, what's going on?
6: Okay, so we do have a baby coming. I'm 7 months along, but I've been on bed rest for the last 4 weeks now. Obviously, I can't do much. I'm stuck at home. I'm stuck in bed. And Brett still goes out like 3-4 nights out of the week and hangs out with his friends and does whatever while I'm stuck here. And I don't like that. I think he should be home with me.
4: Just clarify for me here a little bit, Anna. If you're on bed rest, like, do you have to, like, stay in a bed the whole time? Or, like, you know, you can get up, take yourself to the bathroom, yeah. You know, go to the kitchen, that type of thing.
5: Well, it depends on the kind of bed rest. So is it modified bed rest or regular? Like, what are you under, Elise?
6: I'm pretty much confined to the bed. Like, I can do, you know, go to the bathroom, get food, but 90% of the time I have to be in bed.
4: Okay.
5: Okay. Brett, I mean, your wife is going through all this. Your first baby's on the way. Why don't you, like, tough it out with her?
7: Well, I mean, honestly, I just don't think, you know, I need to necessarily be with her there, you know, 100% of the time. I make sure that she's okay and that I'm taking care of her. I pamper her. I make sure that I'm going out and I'm getting all the food and everything that she wants. I don't know if I necessarily need to just be right next to her 24 hours a day, 7 or 8 days a week. We don't even do that even if you were pregnant.
4: I mean, he's probably having a great time playing with his friends, right? I mean, maybe a poker game here or there. Visiting that second family, Anna. Anything's possible.
7: You know, not all the time. I mean, sometimes I'm just going out and I'm running errands and working and doing stuff. But I mean, like I said before, I don't need to be right next to you in the bed all the time, do I, babe?
5: I mean, that's what I don't know. That's a really good question.
6: I'm not talking about being in bed, like staying with me the whole time, but like going out and hanging out with your friends 3-4 times a week. While I can't do any of that, I feel like it's just rubbing it in my face. I can't have a social life. You are my social life at this point. So why do you get to get out when we're supposed to be in this together?
4: I think that's a core phrase here too, Anna, is that, you know, he gets to get out. Like, I mean, you're acting, Brett, like it's so valiant when you go out and run the errands and get the stuff. And yeah, all those things are necessary. At the same time, Elise's got a point. You get to leave. You get to get up and go. And sometimes all you want to do is get up and go, get in your car, go to a convenience store, go to the car wash, go anywhere, do something.
5: I just don't know how I would feel if I was in your shoes, Brett. I mean, I really understand both sides. Like what's Brett going to do? Like, he's useless, honestly. He is. Like, what's he going to do? You know? But
4: he's useless at home. When he leaves, he's the life of the party wherever he's headed.
5: But like, I also feel for Elise. Like, that is a scary thing to be this far along and to have complications and to be on bed rest. And, like, you kind of want your partner by your side.
4: Yeah, and to be there alone, it seems weird. I mean, whose side are you on? 1-800-330-9999. It's the Couples Court with Anna and Raven.
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5: It's tough when you're in a situation like this. It's certainly no fun. Elise and Brett are expecting their first baby. Elise is on bed rest. So she's been on bed rest for like the last 4 weeks. She's still got a couple months until expected delivery, knock on wood.
4: Yeah, I mean, at the same time, Brett's been going out 3-4 times a week.
5: Right.
4: Seems like a little bit excessive. I mean, I got to be honest with you. In my house, I can't imagine this ever flying, but maybe it's just the way that I'm wired, right?
5: Well,
4: plenty
5: true.
4: Of people have 1 or 2 days a week that they allot to go out. I really don't allot out any for myself to go by myself. 3 or 4 days seems like a ton.
5: Right.
4: Especially when your partner's going through something.
5: But Brett's argument is, well, what am I supposed to do? Just, you know, sit home and do nothing? If I'm just going out to grab dinner or see a friend or grab a beer, what's the big deal? Am I supposed to just sit at home while you're sitting on the couch in bed with your feet up?
4: I think a lot of people would say yes.
5: Yeah. What do you think? Whose side are you on? 1-800-330-9999. Rosa?
9: I am on her side. I had a similar experience. I was in the hospital for 50 days and then on bed rest the rest of my pregnancy. And it's a very lonely place to be. And I think what she's wanting more than anything is his company and companionship. Maybe he could scale it back to one night a week of going out with his friends.
5: Whose side are you on? 1-800-330-9999. Couples Court.

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0: Anna Raven.
1: If you were on bed rest pregnant with your first baby and your husband was going out 3 to 4 times a week, what would you do? It's exactly what's going on with Elise and Brett. Brett says it's no big deal. She's home. There's nothing she can do. So what's the big deal if he goes out with his friends a few times a week to grab dinner?
2: I mean, if you were out 3-4 times a week, that's half the week, and the other one is going through a medical situation carrying your child. It seems a little bit insensitive, if you ask me.
1: What do you think? 1-800-330-9999. Cheryl?
3: See, I'm on his side. She needs to kind of grow a set.

0: because she's going into motherhood. I was on bed rest for 2 months, and you know what? If she has to be on bed rest laying down, lay on the couch, invite your friends over. That's what I did twice a week. Mm. It makes it so much better, you know? And he's got to have a life and go and do. And once that baby's born, she's going to want him around to help.
1: Yeah.
0: As long as he's being faithful and honest and loyal and making sure her needs are met, his food and everything, don't worry about it.
2: Hey, Meredith, what do you think? Whose side are you on today?
3: I'm on her side. I've been her 3 times. You know, my husband, he was someone who liked to go out too, but once I was on bed rest, you know, he went out once a week with his friends every Friday night, no problem. But he was there with the majority of the time with me because we made this decision to have a baby together, no matter what happened. And, you know, I was lonely and I was sad because I would be sitting there all by myself, nothing to do and no one. And it was terrifying because I was worried all the time about my baby.
1: Right.
3: Thinking, am I doing something that's wrong? I was scared because I didn't know if something happened to me, he was going to be there to help me. But, you know, we came to arrangement because once the baby was born, he wasn't going to be able to go out 3 or 4 times either.
2: Right.
3: So.
2: Right.
1: And it's your turn.
4: The verdict is in. Jury foreman, what are the results?
1: Elise, our audience agreed with you. Brett, you got to stay home. You want to go out one night a week, that's fine. But you can't be going out 3 to 4 times. That's not cool.
5: I mean, one night? I mean, I guess I can sit next to you and tolerate you a little bit more.
2: Yeah, I mean,
0: wow,
2: you know, so tough. Being married and, you know, expected baby on the way, all that, right? Now you got to kill your social calendar. Oh, man. Wow. One night a week out, Anna. That's all he gets.
1: So sad. I don't know how you're going to survive it, Brett. I don't know.
2: Elise, you may get sick of him after a week or two of this, by the way. So you may be like, you know what? We're going back to 2 nights at least. You're going back out. But I think some input from your wife and mom-to-be, I think, would probably be important here. So
5: You're right.
1: Well, he knows. He's like, I got to say, what am I going to do?
2: But,
1: yeah.
2: Well, now you're regulated to stay.
5: You backed me into a corner. Yeah, no, you're absolutely right. I'd be there for you, babe.
1: And Elise, you got to be happy to hear that.
0: I am. I want him to be there, but you're right. I may get sick of him, and then we'll do another talk.
2: See? Happened already.
0: Yeah,
2: in
0: maybe
2: phone
0: I'll
2: call.
0: Just kick him out.
2: See?
1: All right. If you have a problem, too, send an email. couplescore@annaandraven.com.
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1: Conversation about nutty things that people do on a plane.
2: I mean, those calls just keep coming too.
1: Yeah, and my husband had this guy take a nap on his shoulder during our flight a couple weeks ago, and it was hilarious.
2: This woman got on the plane next to me, and the first thing she did was take her shoes off, and then she walked around the plane with her shoes off. Like, wow.
1: The amount of calls that we received about people taking their shoes off. Wait till you hear this one that we've been waiting to play for you. It's coming up next. And also, if you want to call in early, where should you never take off your shoes?
2: Don't do it.
1: Yes, you can call 1-800-330-9999.
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0: Anna and Raven in the morning.
1: What's up with people taking off their shoes on planes? Like it's normal.
2: I get it when people are in tense environments or areas where they're not comfortable. Like they say that whole kneading thing with your feet is a real thing, right? Like you put your feet on carpet or whatever, or you knead your feet in the grass. That's one thing. But this lady hopped on. It was the first thing that she did. We hadn't even pushed back from the gate. And then she decided to walk around the plane and go to the restroom. Go to the restroom with your shoes off on a plane. You shouldn't do that.
1: We were talking about weird things that happen to you on a plane. My husband had a guy just eat a mystery bowl of soup and then take a nap on his shoulder. It was so random.
2: So crazy.
1: But then we got this call from Alexa.
3: So I was flying from JFK to Heathrow, and I was on like the aisle that has like two seats. So the person who sat next to me came on the plane. He's wearing linens, long hair, no shoes, no socks. Sat down next to me, get to talking, and he was upset that his trip ended early. Turns out he went to every single Miley Cyrus concert in Europe, and Miley noticed him and got him concert tickets for the U.S. tour. So he was in California and ended up going to her house. And security obviously was like not happy about that, but like invited him in, talked to him, and then like escorted him out.
2: And took his shoes.
3: He tried to go to the tried to go to the concert in New York as the flight was leaving from JFK, and he was obviously very banned from going into any further concerts with her. Needless to say, it was a very long, quiet flight after that.
2: Oh, my gosh. And then you figured out it was Jared Leto. And you were like, what, bro? What is happening?
3: I wish.
2: What a fine line, right? Your number one fan and then your crazy person who showed up at my house.
1: Yeah.
2: Brought him inside and talked to him and fingerprinted his butt.
1: I can't believe that you're allowed on a plane without wearing shoes. Like,
2: right.
1: You should initially have to have shoes on.
3: Oh, no, he took them off. He had sandals on. But he took them off. No socks, just walking around.
2: I mean, can we agree that if you're walking around in the airport and you've taken your shoes off, security should detain you, all right? Can we just agree on that?
1: There should be at least a line of questioning.
2: Yeah. I mean, Miley Cyrus's people get it. Why don't the airport people get it?
1: Right.
2: I don't know.
1: All right, Roof, we've established that wearing your shoes on a plane is something that most people agree with.
2: It's
1: you should do that. Yeah.
2: Yeah, you should.

0: then you're walking around, what, with your wet shoes after that? I don't know. That one's a little suspect.
1: Mm.
0: I always think the same thing. Like, when you go to a locker room at a gym, the amount of old men that are in the men's locker room, I'm talking dudes that are like 80 years old, you know, they're walking around barefoot. And I'm like, athlete's feet will take you out at this point. Like, seriously, don't do that. That's dangerous.
1: Also got another text here coming in saying hospitals, you should keep your shoes on.
0: Yes.
1: Yeah, but you want to know what? They give you those socks that have the grips on the bottom.
0: That doesn't mean you should go roam, though. Like, you stay in your room. That's so you don't fall when you get out of the bed to use the bedpan or go to the bathroom. Like, that's not like you know, licensed to go hiking.
1: All right, 1-800-330-9999. Where should you always, besides a plane, keep your shoes on?
0: Mm.
2: Anna and Raven in the morning. Star 106.
0: This fall.
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2: Over, vibe restored.
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2: Anna and Raven in the morning. The best mix all day.

0: Raven.
1: Susie wrote on our Facebook page at Ann on Raven, the movies. That's a good one. People always take off their shoes in movie theaters.
2: You know what? With the electric like recliner chairs, I might kick off my sneaks.
1: No,
2: I'm not barefoot.
1: No, it's the same thing, Raven. The same thing as being on a plane. You can't take off your shoes.
2: I just want to be honest and candid with people, and I'm thinking that I've done it, so I'm sorry.
1: Oh,
2: it's not like the first thing that I do, but I'll pay attention next time I go and see whether or not I do it.
1: Yeah,
2: I'll try and fight the urge.
1: An overwhelming majority of you that have called in and said, people got to keep their shoes on the plane. It's becoming too normal for people to take off their shoes, and it's weird and gross.
2: I mean, it was like she could not wait to get into her seat and go. Mm. And just because you've had a pedicure doesn't, you know, absolve you.
1: Yeah. So we're asking, where should you always keep your shoes on, no matter what? 1-800-330-9999.

0: Where should you always keep your shoes on? We were talking about weird things that happen on your plane, your flight. Mm. And so many people called about people taking their shoes off.
1: I got on my last flight and this woman just couldn't wait. It was like a race for her to take her shoes off. And then the thing was, like, it's one thing if you're going to sit there. She got up and started wandering around the plane. Went to the bathroom. No shoes.
0: Oh, my God.
1: What is happening here?
0: We sent producer Sophia around the office to ask.
2: Where do people take off their shoes where they shouldn't?
3: The office.
0: It's true.
1: Yes.
0: I used to have a co-host that used to take off his shoes, and it gave me the ick so badly.
1: Right. You told me about that.
0: He was so weird.
1: Yeah.
0: You just take them off and put them to the side and... I mean, this place is gross and dirty. Nobody cleans in here.
1: Yeah, well, I mean, half the reason it's gross and dirty is because you had some Neanderthal that was in here with his shoes off before.
0: On our Facebook page at Anna and Raven, Rhonda wrote somebody else's house. And ironically, many people wrote other people's house. And I think it depends on the person because some people want you to take off as soon as you walk in.
1: You're asked. That's one thing for sure. In certain cultures, you have to take it off. Come on.
0: Mm-hmm.
2: Where do people take off their shoes that they shouldn't?
4: A restaurant.
0: You ever go in a restaurant when somebody took off their shoes?
1: I can't say that I have.
0: I was with my family in Italy, visiting family, and we went to this restaurant, and I'll never forget it because it was the strangest thing because the people sitting right to the right of me both had their shoes off and were sitting crisscross applesauce in their seats. So they had their feet up in the seat, as sitting like that with their legs crossed.
1: Bohemians,
0: with no shoes
1: man.
0: On.
1: Weirdos.
0: It was a nice restaurant.
1: Yeah.
0: It didn't make any sense.
1: I don't care
0: to me.
1: If it's a dump. I mean, that's just strange to me.
0: Isn't that weird?
1: Yeah, that's weird.
0: Yeah, in a restaurant, you got to keep your shoes on.
1: Yeah, no, I agree.
5: Any public place, a bus, shared cars if you're sharing an Uber, just at home. And it's gross. Feet are gross. You are gross. Keep your shoes on.
1: I don't know about any public place, but if I got into an Uber or a Lyft and anybody was barefoot, yeah, that would be weird for me. If the driver was, if I started taking off my shoes, I would expect them to be like, no, sir, the ride is over.
0: Is it okay if you're in a Waymo by yourself?
1: Well, yeah, there's no witnesses, I guess, but it's equally disgusting.
0: Melissa, where should you always keep your shoes on?
6: To the produce aisle at the grocery store.
0: But I would say any aisle at the grocery store. Put your shoes on if you're at the grocery store.
6: Any aisle, but that one would be the worst.
1: Yeah.
0: I've been in a few beach towns, and you see a lot of barefoot people.
1: Yeah.
0: And it's just like,
1: Beach towns are different to me, though. I don't know, something about the salt. It's the healing powers of salt, Anna.
0: Not a real thing.
1: I would feel better about that, at the very least.
0: That
1: you
0: it's
1: know?
0: Okay in a beach town to...
1: I mean, it wouldn't be my preference. I'm just saying is I feel like it would be somewhat better, but...
6: I just get squeamish thinking about, like, bare feet in your food. It's gross.
1: Well, if they were selecting their produce with their bare feet, that'd be one thing.
0: First, though, where should you always keep your shoes on?
7: Outside. I see way too many people outside with their shoes off.
1: I mean, but people, like, when they, you know, back in the day, Nike wasn't a company at the dawn of man. So people were walking around barefoot.
0: No, they had on sandals.
1: Didn't have on sandals.
0: Yes.
1: Moccasins wasn't like an invention down there. You think that they had sandals before the wheel?
0: Yeah.
1: I don't know.
0: No, I'm pretty sure they did. It's true, though. Like, if you go to a park, nobody's got shoes on in the grass.
1: It's a park. People are invited to put their feet in the grass there. It's part of the existence, the reason for the park.
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0: Financial decision you ever made. You blew your money on something. Yeah. Raven is still waiting to make his bazillion dollars off of this one thing.
1: Yeah, I'm wondering, you know.

0: Here's the thing is I thought it was at bottom several times before, and I don't know that it is, right? Like, it could still go lower, and actually there's an added element to this now where there's a little bit of danger possibly lying ahead.
1: Danger.
0: Yes.
1: Danger when it comes to your financial investment.
0: Yeah, I'll explain.
1: All right, it's next.
2: Star 106.

0: Hannah and Raven in the morning.
1: Sometimes you make very poor financial decisions.
2: Life is about timing, Anna, and you got to strike while the iron is hot, right? You got to get that money. You got to get that paper. Just didn't work out that time right now, but it's, you know, it's stuck. You just wait.
1: Yeah.
2: And then it'll come up. And here's the thing is, I find myself in a very similar situation right now.
1: Mm.
2: So a while ago, when everybody was getting excited about crypto, this is like, you know, early on when people were still flipping and they're making money, I got in on the ground floor on Dogecoin. The best investment I ever made in my life.
1: Oh, yeah? When you said you were buying the Dogecoin, I remember being like, what? I'm like, I thought that was just pretending the news. You're like, no, I'm going to make millions of dollars.
2: You know what happened was I was unsupervised on a ferry ride for like an hour and 10 minutes. And the internet is a little bit sporadic in that area there. And so I caught myself in a moment of desperation. I had just discovered Robinhood, the app there to buy stock.
1: Yes.
2: And I bought like $5,000 worth of Dogecoin.
1: I mean, the fact that you bought $5,000 of it. So when I got Robinhood, do you want to know why I downloaded it?
2: Why is
1: it
2: that?
1: It was right before the Barbie movie came
2: out. All right, get that money.
1: Yeah, it was after right before the Barbie movie, and I decided that I was going to invest in Mattel.
2: Yes, it was time.
1: It was my time.
2: Yeah. So how'd you do?
1: Well, you know how you did $5,000?
2: Yeah.
1: I did $200, which to me seemed plenty of money.
2: Yeah.
1: That was
2: because you figured that would make you $2 million easily when the movie came out.
1: If I could like get enough to cover like Christmas one year, like
2: what's it at right now?
1: Well, I have to re-download it. It's gonna take a minute.
2: Yours has to reopen.
1: But last time I checked, I was up $18, which seems like a win to me.
2: That's good. That's fantastic. I mean, you're doing really good. So I'm not gonna say that I didn't have my days. I had a couple days where I was up.
1: Yeah, when Elon Musk was normal, remember?
2: Yes.
1: And then all of a sudden,
2: primarily that was when I had a good time. We're down right now at this moment. So my initial investment, do you want to know its value right now at this moment?
1: Right.
2: $483.70.

0: lost $4,500. Yes. $4,500.
1: And the time that I had the most chance to recover any of that money whatsoever was the days, the first days of this administration. Mm-hmm. And Anna told me I should sell, and I did not sell at that point.
0: I think you should have learned your lesson here. So I should have learned my lesson, too. I learned my lesson the hard way.
1: Yeah.
0: When I was younger, my dad invested a lot of my money, like from like little kid money, mm-hmm. into Lucent technology.
1: Nice.
0: Because
1: okay.
0: that was going to be the big thing.
1: Yeah, was
0: we
1: it?
0: We lost everything.
1: Oh.
0: We lost
1: your college education. Your first car.
0: We lost all the money in Lucent technology. So I've always been hesitant about stocks and all that. But we were offered, my husband and I, for when Facebook was going to go public.
1: Yeah, they would call you and they were like, it's going to be this thing.
0: It's going to go public. We can get in early, but it's going to be very cheap. But you need a $10,000 investment to get in on it. And I said, absolutely not.
1: Absolutely not. The stock market is stupid.
0: Right.
1: This company is going to stink.
0: Right.
1: Forget it. That Zuckerberg guy, who? Who's this Zuckerberg guy in charge of this?
0: All my friends are rich.
1: Yeah.
0: And I'm not. And every single one of them did it and made tremendous amounts of money. And Paul and I are the only ones who are dumb. I don't know. What's the worst financial decision you've made? 1-800-330-9999.
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1: I mean, in my mind, when I think about these big financial bold moves that I've made, Anna, like I think about it, the fantasy is I've won the Powerball. And I'm on the top of that yacht that Biggie is in the Hypnotized video. And he's just, you know, just breaking cash. That's
0: me. How's it going for you?
1: Well, my Dogecoin, which I invested $5,000, is currently trading at $482.69.
0: What's the worst financial decision you ever made? The worst thing you bought? The worst thing you invested in? It didn't work out for you.
1: We could liquidate your car today.
0: Great.
1: And then...
0: And with that, the $2,300 it's worth... will get me very far, I'm sure. 1-800-330-9999.
2: Star 106.

sort of like a reality show, only it's real and no one gets voted off. Yet. The Anna and Raven Show. Yeah. Star 106.

0: Raven.
1: What was the worst financial decision you made? Raven invested $5,000 in Dogecoin, mm-hmm. and it's worth about 36 cents.
2: Here's what I know, Anna, is that life is all about timing, right? And the thing with Dogecoin is I just showed up a couple days late and a dollar short, right? Mm-hmm. But, you know, I thought I had that thing whipped. This time, I'm virtually certain.
1: Yeah. Just put your house on the line. No problem. Alicia's going to love that, your wife. What's the worst financial decision you've made? 1-800-330-9999.
3: Hi, my name is Kia.
2: Hi, Kia. You're talking to a pair of high-level investors here, myself and Anna Zapp. Tell us, what was your worst financial decision you made?
3: Okay, worst financial decision was I first started working in physical therapy, and I actually had savings, and Berkshire Hathaway was $40,000 for one share, and I couldn't do it in my head. I was like, I don't know if I can spend $40,000 on only one share of Berkshire Hathaway. Mm-hmm. And now today, I think it's worth like $200,000.
1: Mm-hmm. Wow.
2: Bitcoin was like $31,000 when I first looked at investments. And now it's, well, I mean, at this point, I think it's 77,000 and change.
1: I don't know how the average person like me and you can just drop $40,000 on a share on a gamble like that. That's why we're always going to be working class.
2: We're doing it. We're doing it right now today.
1: I'm not doing it.
3: It would have been my whole savings. Yes. My whole savings would have been gone if I could.
1: Right. Yeah. It's terrifying.
2: Yeah, well.
1: Yeah.
3: On the other hand, I would have been rich.
2: Listen, that's right. In the words of my financial planner, Tupac Shakur, scared money don't make none. So,
1: yeah, that got Tupac very far.
3: That's true.
1: Sue, worst financial decision you've made?
4: I bought this $550 soda maker that I've used literally once because it uses so much electricity and water that it's just not worth it.
2: It's terrible when you buy something and you never use it and you're all pumped up to buy it and you don't think about it or hesitate when you buy it. On the other hand, $550 is real tame as far as I'm concerned.
1: No.
2: I've made purchases like that worth tens of thousands of dollars where literally I should have just set that money on fire.
1: Well, right. I understand because one of my friends gifted me a soda machine from the company she works at. Mm-hmm. And I knew it was not a cheap thing. And I never use it.
2: No,
1: and
2: I mean, we have one too.
1: I feel bad about it.
2: My wife loved it for a week.
1: It was a real thing for a while.
2: Yes.
1: And then people don't make their own soda anymore at the house.
2: Right.
1: They're like, oh, we just buy it for like 50 cents.
2: They're like, man, I'd like to have this counter space back. Thanks.
1: How about you, Frank? Worst financial decision you've ever made?
5: Buying a $400 printer and having it break on the 3 weeks in, which is right after the warranty ran. I spent about $200 extra. So it was actually, like a $600 printer.
1: But I mean, can you return it?
2: Right. Like, I'd be like, nope.
1: I just bring it back in the box, but like, I don't know what's wrong with this.
2: Yes. Yeah. I'd be like, this is all your fault.
1: Yep.
2: That's what I would do. Mm-hmm. If you procrastinate, though, finding out a day or two after, that's not fun.
1: That's what I miss about Bed Bath & Beyond, because Bed Bath & Beyond, you could return something 6 years later without a box. Without a plug.
2: Mm-hmm.
1: And they would be like, okay, do you remember how much you paid? And you'd be like, $300. And they'd be like, okay, here you go. And then you just buy something else.
2: Wait a minute, where's my coupon value? Do I get that back too?
1: I have 600 Bed Bath & Beyond 20% coupons in my car right now. I mean, when they went out of business, it was a terrible, terrible time.
2: I mean, that's probably 30 pounds of paperweight. You should clear that out.
1: Out of the glove compartment? No, I finally did. But it was like, I didn't want to get rid of them. They were like liquid gold at one point. It was like, it's like part of history right there. One day when they're going to sell them on Etsy and they're going to sell them on eBay and I could be rich.
2: No, probably not. But I do miss them. Nostalgia's sake.
1: 1-800-330-9999. Worst financial decision you made.
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1: When Dogecoin, remember when we were like, what is this dog coin? He spent $5,000. It's worth 36 cents now.
2: You know what? I half blame CNN for that. I read a lot of articles about people that made millions of dollars on that. Mm-hmm. Okay. I needed that article 2 weeks before it came out. That's what I needed.
1: I'm looking at our Facebook page at Anna and Raven. Like, what's the worst financial decision you ever made?
2: Yeah.
1: Tracy Ann just wrote two words. Beanie Babies.
2: Oh, well.
1: I mean,
2: Anna's still holding on to them.
1: I got three Princess Diana Beanie Babies right here in the studio holding on. That's my retirement fund right there.
2: Who wants them? Who wants them?
1: How much money do you think I'll get for my three Princess Diana Beanie? Oh, they're worth at least $100,000 each.
2: Two that are here in the studio, I'm pretty sure somebody gave to you as a gift. Right? Because you keep talking about it.
1: 1-800-330-9999. Your worst financial decision.
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1: The worst financial decision you've made. 1-800-330-9999. Raven spent $5,000 on Dogecoin and it's worth 36 cents right now.
2: You know, sometimes the terrible financial decisions you make, Anna, it's not about the thing you acquire that day. It might be about the thing you get rid of too. I got rid of all my classic video games and now some of that stuff sells for thousands of dollars online.
1: Somebody wrote on our Facebook page at Anna and Raven years ago, they sold their kids' Pokemon cards. And now,
2: what a great idea.
1: Right. Now they look back and they think that what a mistake that was. That was a financial mistake because they're worth so much at this point.
2: They thought that they had a sucker on the line. Oh. They figured they were getting over on them.
1: Peter, worst financial decision?
3: Investing in my buddy's gym. He had a business plan. He had a whole meeting with a bunch of other like financial people in this community. You know, it was really well done and I was very impressed. I invested in his gym and this thing called quarantine came along and people weren't allowed to leave the house and they went downhill.
1: Yeah. It's the worst.
2: People that were caught up in the year or two before the pandemic, most of them suffered a very terrible, you know, well, they also did have the PPP relief that did come in too. Some people took that and bought themselves a Maserati and said, nope, I'm not going back into business.
1: Yeah.
2: And other people emerged as big winners in that time. But boy, it turned business upside down.
1: I mean, my dad signed a lease on a new restaurant a week before the world shut down.
2: Ouch.
1: I mean, that was a terrible. Yeah. Like the gyms and restaurants, I think, really got hit during the pandemic.
2: He could have been doing delivery out of his closet.
1: Yeah.
2: Saved all that rental.
1: Ridiculous.
2: Oh, man.
1: How much money was it?
3: $50,000.
1: $50,000.
2: That hurts to say. I can tell by the change in your voice.
3: It took me a second to get it out. So, yeah, $50,000.
2: He's like,
1: independent.
2: He threw up a little bit in his mouth.
1: Yeah.
3: I did throw up.
1: Well, you know, you believed in your friend. I guess that's good, right?
3: I did.
2: Stop talking about it. You're just punishing him now.
1: You're going to get into heaven one day. So that's good.
2: And Raven, what was your worst financial decision? What happened?
4: Worst financial decision was to switch from a local bank to an online bank.
2: Uh-huh.
4: Well, I thought I was being safe by getting a free bank. Everything was fine. And then one night, they did over 16 transactions. The bank did nothing to stop it, and they took over $1,010 out of my account.
2: Mm.
4: And then a week later, the bank denied it. So I'm still fighting with them.
2: I think it was probably somebody that works at that fake bank that you found.
4: That's what I think. And that's why people need to be aware that Chime Bank, stay away from them.
2: Oh, man, with the commercials.
4: They're no good.
2: I see that, and I always think that that's a thing, yeah?
1: That's the problem. I was like, you don't know what's real and what's fake and what's a scam and what's not. It used to be like
4: it's
1: you had to
4: scary.
1: Be pretty
4: It really is scary. And you know, this car was only a month old. I didn't even use it online. People just need to stay away from that bank altogether.
2: Luck. Thanks,
1: good
2: man. Good luck.
1: Thank you.
2: Yeah. Olivia, let's go. Worst financial decision you've made. What is it?
5: You know, the worst was be spending $45,000 plus on a wedding that didn't last but a year. And it's sickening.
2: Hand to God, girl. Hand to God. First marriage. Oh, my gosh. That's right up there. I don't know if it's my worst, but it is right up there. And those totals, if I actually sat down and put together the number that my first marriage cost me,
5: Oh my God.
2: I don't even think I could bear it. So here's to us. Here's to you and I.
1: But if there
2: you know what? You were a romantic. You believed in love. That's all.
1: You were hopeful. You were in love. You had positive.
2: Yeah, we were idiots, Anna. Right. That's what
5: for
2: we were.
5: For a lifetime.
2: That's right.
5: I wanted it for a lifetime.
2: That's
5: and it only lasted less than a year.
2: Oh,
5: like
2: girl.
5: That?
1: Yeah.
5: Trust me.
2: Yeah, the divorce took as long as my marriage. The truth.
0: Anna and Raven in the morning. Star 106.
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0: Mornings are Anna and Raven.
1: When's that moment that you knew, oh my gosh, I'm getting old? 1-800-330-9999. On our text line, no more sexy shoes, too painful. Oh my gosh, I threw away so many shoes yesterday. I had to do it. I stopped staring at them in my closet, and every time I put them on, I take them off, and I'm like, it's just time to let them go. And that makes me so incredibly sad.
2: I never buy running shoes or athletic shoes anymore. They're really walking shoes. And when I find a pair that's comfortable, I buy them in every color they have.
1: Right.
2: That's a real thing.
1: What's the thing that you, that moment that you did realize that, oh my gosh, I'm getting older and it's because I'm doing this? 1-800-330-9999.
0: Star 106.

0: What was the thing that happened that all of a sudden you knew you were getting old? 1-800-330-9999. Raven, when my daughter told me that she liked this new song that she heard on TikTok, right? And she was trying to figure out who sang it.
1: Yeah.
0: And then it was this. Song.
1: No, it's so old, she doesn't even actually know that Rick Astley existed.
0: Well, 100%.
1: That's funny.
0: Right, and like, this is even before my time, to be honest, but I was like, at least I know this is a song that's already existed in the universe.
1: Wait a minute.
0: It's not a new song.
1: This was before your time? Because this was dead in the middle of my time, just so you know.
0: Right, well, I think you forget that I'm a lot younger than you.
1: Yeah. Yeah, nobody even knew what Rick Roll was when it came out. We were just like, wow, that's a really fun song. We were just like, wow, he seems really upbeat. Wow, he likes to two-step dance in his videos. Nobody got it.
0: Looking at our text line, I have to wear earplugs at concerts. That's how I know I'm old.
1: Yeah, my wife wears them when she's like weed whacking and stuff.
0: Really?
1: When I see her do that, I'm immediately like, oh my gosh, my wife is old.
0: So it's actually a big thing with me. And I think it's from us wearing our headphones all the time.
1: Yeah.
0: Like my hearing is really bad. Like
1: I
0: can't hear anything anymore. So maybe that's why it doesn't bother me, because I can't even hear what's happening.
1: Yeah. I mean, I went to 1,000 rock concerts back in the day here. So I can't remember any of that stuff. Here's an indication that I'm getting old. I pick out my socks for the next day based on what the temperatures will be and how much walking I'm planning on doing that day.
0: What happened to you?
1: I don't know. I was a maniac. Do you know that? I was a crazy person.
0: No.
1: I was to be feared.
0: Now you're elderly. Hi, it's Anna and Raven. How did you know you were getting old?
2: All right. Well, you see, I own a spin studio, and I was doing a 2000s playlist, and I had two girls in my class who were born in 2000, and then that was that moment I knew I was that old guy.
1: Right.
0: Oh, my gosh.
1: They had no idea what that song was.
0: Right. Because they were born the same year it came out, Raven.
1: And Raven, what's that thing that happened that you knew you were getting old?
3: I knew I was old when I couldn't function with a hangover at work. When I was younger, it was never fun. And, you know, it always kind of was bothersome. But now, if I am too hungover, I have to call in sick. Like, I cannot sit there. I am in so much excruciating pain. It's not like, oh, you just push through and laugh about it later. Mm. It is actually, like, catastrophic. So that, you know, that change kind of indicated to me, like, I'm not a kid anymore. I'm like getting old.
0: You know, they always say that hangovers only last one day. I disagree. I think that I realized I was older when my hangovers would take me a week to recover. You know, I'd be like, no, I can't do anything for the next 6 days.
1: Like, no, I'm with you though. Yeah. Like if I go the day after and I'm hungover, like I think that people at my work think I'm still drunk. So I'm with you. Right. Like you can't get away with it like you used to before. You just towel it off, a little cold water on the face, ready to go.
0: Hi, it's Anna and Raven. What was the first time you realized you were getting old?
4: I went into my doctor about my knee and was hoping that I could get, you know, it fixed. And the doctor just said, nope, you're just going to have bad knees from now on.
0: Yep.
1: I had a doctor tell me that about my eyes. She was like, some people just have crappy eyes. And I was like, is that clinical, doctor? And every time I bring it up to her from then on, she denies it. As a matter of fact, in my eye doctor's office, 2 out of 3 of the doctors that I have there deny ever seeing me for my problems that existed before.
0: I think you just need a new eye doctor, Raven.
1: Right?
0: So, yeah.
1: That would make sense,
0: normal.
1: Right?
0: Yeah. No, but the knee thing is a big thing. Like ever since I had knee surgery, and it's kind of like accepting that I'm never going to be 100 again is really, I don't know. It like gets you in the heart when you think about it. 1-800-330-9999. When's that moment? That thing that happened that you were like, oh my gosh, I'm getting old.
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0: Moment that all of a sudden you were like, oh my gosh, I'm getting old. 1-800-330-9999. My friend refuses to change the font on her text messages because she says that people will know she's old then because she can't see it anymore.
1: I'm up to like 115 on every site, 115%, and I'm at 125 on certain sites.
0: That's, I didn't even know
1: it's
0: that
1: crazy,
0: was a
1: right?
0: thing.
1: Oh, yeah,
0: right?
1: No, it's 100% a thing.
0: Yeah.
1: 100%.
0: 1-800-330-9999. What was that moment, that thing that happened that you're like, oh my gosh, it's happening, I'm getting old, it's happening.
1: I can do this all day, that's how I know I'm getting old.
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0: mornings are Anna and Raven.
1: How'd you know you were getting old? What was that moment, that thing that happened? 1-800-330-9999. On our text line, Raven, when I bend down, I can't get back up. For me, I get back up, but I involuntarily make a lot of weird noises.
2: And
1: so I sit down, and then I get up, and I'm like,
2: I do the same thing.
1: What?
2: It doesn't matter what I'm doing. It could be bending over, it could be picking something up, it could be standing back up. I make a lot of noises now that I didn't used to make.
1: Yeah, and on also on our text line, my metabolism has slowed down to a full stop. Same, girl. I mean, I've been trying to lose this 10 pounds for 6 years. I don't know what is happening at this point. Remember when you would just go on a diet for a weekend? And then you would just lose the 10 pounds. That was it. You fit into all your clothes again.
2: Yeah. Okay. No, those days are gone.
1: Hi, it's Anna and Raven. How'd you know you were getting old?
3: The moment I realized it is I teach fifth grade, and we're talking about television, and I was telling the children that in order to get the radio waves, we would put aluminum foil in hangers. And the other thing is, we didn't have all the channels on the TV, and they're looking at me, no remote control. Like, are you a dinosaur?
2: Right. Wow. You know, the funny thing is that when our cable goes out, like when the stream, it's not even cable, it's streaming, but when the internet breaks, I actually look around, like if it's a storm system or whatever, and I'm like, do we have like a soda can or something? And I'll stick it on the antenna that plugs in on the back. I don't think it actually does anything.
1: It doesn't. But
2: in my mind, I tell myself it does. It makes a difference.
3: It used to.
2: Yeah,
3: that's right.
2: It used to. You're exactly right.
1: Yeah, it's like when Hayden's iPhone isn't working, I ask her if she blew in it. Like, I blew it in the bottom.
2: Right.
1: She looks at me like I'm crazy.
2: Like a Nintendo. Right.
1: Anna and Raven, how'd you know you were old?
3: I realized I was really old when I went into urgent care for a sore throat, and the nurse asked me if I was on any medication. And when I said, or take any daily medication, when I said no, she looked at me in total surprise and said, wow, that's awesome.
2: Right. Like somebody your age, wouldn't it? Crazy. Right?
3: Yeah, no blood pressure, not even a baby aspirin.
2: I'm on so many of them, I forget half of them when I fill out the stuff now.
1: Hi, it's Anna and Raven. What was the first time you realized you were getting old?
4: Well, so I used to only like tequila and only going out like to bars. And now the first thing that I think about is like, you wouldn't catch me dead at a bar. Like, I don't want to be around all these people. I don't want to be squished. I don't want to smell like beer. And I used to hate red wine like my whole life. And now I started being an avid wine connoisseur and I only like going out to dinner.
1: It's interesting because when I was younger, I would be so excited if my weekends were packed with events. I was going to be doing this Friday night and then Saturday during this, I had this, and then I had an event that night. And now I get excited when I don't have anything planned.
2: Right. And if you can get your family out of the house on top of it. Look out.
1: Yep.
2: It'd be crazy. Silence? We're going to do silence here Friday night?
1: We're going to sit on the couch and watch TV?
2: So nice.
1: Oh, that's awesome.
2: Wait a minute. We're going to fall asleep inside of 18 minutes as soon as I put the TV on a channel? I love it.
1: Pajamas at 5 o'clock? Yep. Sign me up.
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11: 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And we do offer installation. 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
12: Toxic workplace, if it may be your only shot of getting a job. 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
0: Yeah. 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
2: Marty is just one of those really picky eaters.
0: You decide the outcome.
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4: 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Allison and Eric. Allison, what's going on?
5: So I haven't worked for 10 years. My husband Eric and I have been fine with that. I had a crazy job. It was super stressful. It was a toxic environment. And we decided at the time that I would not work. And it was fine financially then. But now it's tighter. We're a little older. We're, you know, struggling a little bit. It's not as comfortable as it was. And crazy, my old boss called me and asked me to come back to work, which is something I do not want to do because I cannot go back into that environment. But Eric really wants me to go back to work. So I would like to not and keep looking for something else. I've been having a hard time finding something, but I definitely can't go back to that office.
4: Eric, why would you force your wife to go back somewhere that she calls toxic?
6: I wouldn't say I'm forcing her, but it's just she's had such a gap in her resume, which was something we decided on together. But, you know, this just seems like the low-hanging fruit. I mean, the rest of the stuff really hasn't been panning out. It's a really tough market right now. So to have the opportunity to go somewhere and get that baseline down the resume is just going to make it so much easier to get something she likes. And I get it. I'm very sympathetic to the fact that this work environment was not good for her. But it's just getting your foot back in the door, you know, is important, I feel.
7: What do you think, Anna? I mean, I've always thought that it's far easier to get a job when you have a job.
4: I mean, I've seen this with a lot of my friends who stayed home with the kids.
7: Yeah.
4: And now they want to go back, but the kids are older.
7: Hard to get back in.
4: Well, especially when you were already at a high point in your career, because you know when you get offers and they're half of what you were making 10 years ago,
7: right?
4: You're like, wait a minute, like
7: I'm not taking that,
4: right? So I could understand the appeal of if you're going back to where you were and it was similar. Is it similar pay to what you used to make? It's like the same level.
5: Yeah, but it's 10 years since then, so I should be making a lot more.
4: Right, but yeah, you don't have the experience to add on the 10 years of experience, you know, that would go along with
7: right.
4: That.
7: I mean, they are asking you back. Wouldn't it make sense for you to say, I'll come back, but these stipulations need to kind of be met, right? Like, I mean, even if you're not negotiating salary, you would think something could change there.
4: Well, what made it toxic? Let's start there.
5: Oh, my God. My boss was just every single thing that I did was wrong. And then other people in the office would jump on and agree. It's like I felt like I could never do anything right. And there was so much talking behind people's backs. It was like being in a high school. I'd rather be home with the kids. And it was long hours. You know, I didn't leave at 5. I'd be there till 7 o'clock. I could never do the right thing. But yet they're offering to take me back.
4: Okay.
5: I don't know.
4: But obviously you did something right that all this
7: right.
4: time later that they want you back.
7: Right.
4: But Allison, how long have you been looking for a new job now?
5: At least a year. I've been really... Wow. Putting my stuff out there. Yeah.
7: And that's like heartbreak every time.
4: It's
7: every time you get close, every time you get the interview, every time you've gone on a call, it's heartbreaking after that much time. This isn't the job you have to work the rest of your life. I mean, this is just a job that gets you back on track.
4: Right. But if it's so toxic, it's a real tough call. Let's see what the audience has to say. Would you go back to a job that was toxic if it would get you back in the working field again?
7: 1-800-330-9999. It's the Couples Court with Anna and Raven.
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4: Did you go back to a toxic work environment if it was your only option to have work? That's what's going on with Allison and Eric and their disagreement. Allison, 10 years ago, left a toxic work environment where she made very good money. She did not get along with the boss. There was a lot of issues. But at the time, she was able to take the 10 years to raise her kids. And now that she wants to go back to work, she can't find a job.
15: Yeah.
4: She can't.
15: But it's been over a year.
4: Oh, yeah. She's been looking forever. But now that company has come back to her and offered her position back.
15: It's a tough situation, right? Because when you make the decision to leave something that's toxic, it changes your life. You feel so much better, right? Like everything is open to you, feel like you have opportunity to just thrive. And then to imagine yourself going back in that position, for Allison, this just sounds like the end of the world, right? But Eric is like, you know, financially, we're just here. I wish she didn't have to do this, but I think she needs to help, right?
4: And Eric makes really good points. You don't have to stay there forever.
15: Right.
4: But you take that back, you put it on your resume, it shows that even though you had a gap, your company took you back and you worked there for a year, and then you have more to go out and find another job, which makes a lot of sense. Whose side are you on? 1-800-330-9999. Jim?
16: On the one hand, I'm very sympathetic with the wife. The environment that she described sounds a lot like my wife's environment. But I would tell Eric that if she's miserable, she's going to make your life miserable, and it's just not worth it. It doesn't sound like they need money. And let her go back and, you know, test the market, find another job and see where she can re-enter. But to have a wife that's miserable at work, miserable at home, and it's not worth it.
4: I will say, when I look back at my marriage over the last 20 years, the best times were when my husband was happy at work, and the worst times is when he was not happy at work.
15: Yeah.
4: And it goes hand in hand. It really, really does.
15: The stress of not being at work, though, also a real thing.
4: 100%. Yeah. That's right. Because then you got to worry about your finances, and that's no fun.
15: And that stress is the one that's out of work big time, too, right? Like, it's all a mess.
4: Whose side are you on? 1-800-330-9999. It's a couple's court.
0: Star 106.

0: Mornings are Anna and Raven.
1: Would you go back to a toxic work environment if it may be your only shot to get back into the corporate workplace? That's what's going on with Allison and Eric. They're having a disagreement about it. Allison left her job 10 years ago because her boss was toxic. Mm-hmm. She didn't like the place she was working, and she took 10 years to raise her kids. For the last year, she's been looking for a job to get back into it. She has not been successful, and now that same company and her same boss have come to her to offer her her position back. And she doesn't want to take it.
2: Yeah, it's interesting, right? Because, you know, listen, Eric doesn't necessarily want her to go back and take this job. But he says, you know, maybe this is your way back in, right? You get into an office, you get back into the flow of things. You don't have to keep this job forever. And it puts you in a position to be successful again. I will say this. It's interesting that the boss comes back now, unsolicited, offers you this job. If you're looking for a year, it's beyond frustrating. It's also demoralizing, right? You don't feel good about yourself and you feel like it's never going to happen. This is a situation where maybe she has a little leverage, right? There's a reason they're asking her back. It's not for charity. She must be good at her job.
1: Same tricks.
2: Yeah.
1: You know.

0: 9 years, and mentally and physically, it will make her sick. Do not go back. Do not do it. You have to take care of yourself.
1: The verdict is in. Jury foreman, what are the results?
2: Allison, our audience agreed with you. If you were so miserable there after 10 years of going back to work, why do you want to go back to somewhere that's going to make you so upset and sad? So keep looking, keep finding the right thing, and it'll eventually, you know, knock on wood, show up.
0: Great. Thank you.
3: I wish you luck. It's a very, very difficult situation to be in, Allison, and you're going to do just fine. But
0: yeah,
3: you know, Eric, the stress felt, it's not just hers, right? So obviously you want your wife to be happy. But, you know, there's practical reasons here, too, for your wanting this.
4: Yeah, I mean, I wish you didn't have to go back. You know, I wish you didn't have to work at all. But the reality of the situation is we need another income right now. You know, I mean, everything's, prices are going up. I haven't gotten a raise in several years. And it's just, you know.
2: It's tough.
3: Oh, yeah.
4: It's the reality.
2: Everybody understands. Yep.
3: Yeah.
2: Well, we wish you the best. And if anybody else has an issue, send an email to couplescore@annaandraven.com.
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1: All this week, it's Kids Beat Raven. 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
2: You know, let's be honest. Sometimes the kids do far better than their parents would.
1: Nevaeh, she's coming up next.
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1: Kids beat Raven.
2: Nevaeh, how are you?
3: Hello, I'm good.
2: Good. How old are you?
3: 14.
2: Oh, awesome. Where do you go to school?
3: Norwell High School.
2: We're very excited to have you here. What, are you a freshman year?
3: Yeah.
2: How's it going?
3: Pretty good.
2: You like it so far?
3: Yeah.
2: Oh, that's awesome.
4: Don't say anything that's going to embarrass them right now when they're going to high school, all right? Freshman year, it's a lot of pressure.
2: All right, Nevaeh, here's how it works. I'm going to give you this gift card no matter what. It doesn't matter if you beat Raven or you don't. It doesn't matter to me because I just want to be a good guy. Sound good?
3: Yep.
2: But we still got to play the game, so can you please ask Raven to leave the room?
4: I love the way you set it up. That means that I'm the villain in this picture.
2: Bad guy.
4: Okay.
2: Tell Raven to get on out of here.
3: Raven, get out.
4: Mm-hmm. Good luck.
2: Go. All right, Raven is walking out of here. Nevaeh, that door's going to close. He's not going to be able to hear us. We're in a soundproof studio. I'm going to ask you 5 pop culture questions, all kid-related. You have 3 seconds to answer each one. I'll bring them back in, ask them the same questions. Whoever gets the most right wins. Ties go to Raven, but no matter what, you're getting a gift card and you're already a winner today in my book. Sound good?
3: Okay.
2: All right, number one, what is the name of the Fortnite bus that players jump from?
3: Battle bus.
2: Number two, if you see the letters GRWM, what does that stand for on social media?
3: Get ready with me.
2: Number three, what is the name of the viral YouTube series featuring singing toilets?
3: Gibbity Toilet.
2: Number four, what are Lego's small yellow human figures called?
3: Minifigure.
2: And number five, what doll brand features characters like Rainbow Dash and Twilight Sparkle?
3: My Little Pony.
2: All right, let me bring Raven back in. Raven!
5: Yo.
2: All right, Raven, she got all 5 right.
4: What?
2: Yeah.
4: Seriously? Okay, yes. Let's see how I do. Here we go.
2: All right, number one. What is the name of the Fortnite bus that players jump from?
4: Oh, come on. The fun bus.
2: Nope, the battle bus. Complete opposite. Congratulations, Nevaeh, you won, but let's keep going. Number two, if you see the letters GRWM, what does that stand for on social media?
4: Get ready with me.
2: Yes. What is the name of the viral YouTube series featuring singing toilets?
4: Skibbity Toilet?
2: It is.
4: Yeah, okay. Yeah.
2: Number four, what are the Lego's small yellow human figures called?
4: Minifigures.
2: Yes.
4: Yeah.
2: Or minifigs, I would have accepted
4: okay.
2: either.
4: Yeah.
2: Number five, what doll brand features characters like Rainbow Dash and Twilight Sparkle?
4: Oh, gosh. I'll just take a shot and say My Little Pony.
2: It is My Little Pony.
4: Oh!
2: Not good enough, though.
4: Oh, huh?
2: No, Nevaeh, you beat him 5-4 today. Congratulations. You won a gift card. Go buy something fun.
3: Thank you.
4: Good game. Like, I mean, I feel like that was the best game that I could have had.
2: Yeah.
4: And it wasn't enough.
2: No, it was not.
0: All right. Anna Raven. 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
2: It's always fun when you have a partnership and you have to be on the air and you have to deliver content and news, and one of the partners is just has their head in the phone arguing with their wife.
3: Oh, I thought you were talking about a partnership that exists between a man and a woman when they live together.
2: No.
3: That's not what you're talking about?
2: No.
3: Okay. Yeah.
2: Why are you so distracted? We have a show to do.
3: My wife is cranky. She's upset because I've removed something from the refrigerator, and basically it turns out that I have no rights to these things that are in my own refrigerator.
2: Can we just call her and get it over with?
3: Oh, I would love to do that.
2: We can continue with our day.
3: She'll be thrilled, because if I get somebody else involved, maybe I can actually go home at some point later.
2: All right, we'll do that next.
4: Star 106.

0: Anna and Raven in the morning.
1: Raven can't concentrate on doing the show today, and I apologize for that, because apparently there's something crazy going on at home.
2: Yeah, I received a text message from my wife. No good morning, no nothing like that. It was basically like, what did you do with the grapes? And I can't believe you took them all.
1: Right, so we figured the only way to get to the bottom of this and get Raven focused on actually doing a show today is to call Alicia.
3: Hello?
4: It's Grapegate.
1: Oh, gosh.
4: All right.
1: What are you guys fighting about? He can't even pay attention to what's happening on the air because all he keeps talking about is grapes.
4: Yeah, yeah. Tell Anna what's going on.
3: He ate he took the whole bowl of grapes. Like, he doesn't leave anything for the next person. Like, I went grocery shopping yesterday. I wake up this morning, there's like 10 grapes left in the bowl of brand new cotton candy grapes. Very upset about it.
4: Here's the thing. Anna, there are no less than like 4 pounds of grapes in the fridge right now, and it's stacked still full of Easter leftovers here. And dinner last night, there are 2 packages of grapes. I thought that this was spillover from the

0: larger package of grapes. So I was like, let me do the right thing. I got to get on these grapes before they go rotten. I got to start eating these things. And then I get a text for her. She's like, you took all the grapes on purpose.
1: Oh, my gosh. Hold on. How many varieties of grapes do you have in your refrigerator?
2: Two.
1: Oh.
0: Why would we get more grapes after we had 3 pounds of grapes?
2: Because the cotton candy grapes never look as good as they did yesterday. So I bought a pound of them, even though there was regular grapes in there. And I tried to tuck them in the bottom shelf, but you went hunting for them
1: right.
2: and took them all and didn't share. Like, he doesn't know how to share.
1: He's a savage.
0: I just thought it was what it comes down to. I thought it was spillover. Yeah. We need labels on these grapes. If there's going to be multiple grapes in multiple packages washed in Tupperware, it's like a, you know, the dishwasher, dirty or clean. We need an indicator.
1: If it's hidden in the bottom drawer, why would you think those are your grapes to take?
0: It wasn't hidden. It's a refrigerator. How much hiding can you do in a refrigerator?
2: The biggest argument, though, is why do you not take a serving? Why do you take 3/4 of a large bowl and leave like 10 grapes for the other person?
0: Because
2: and that was shopping for a week, and they're gone in a day.
0: Because I'm an alpha mammal, right? And it's just like I need those things, and I need the options here. So I told her, I was like, you know what? They are in a sealed container right now in the fridge here at work.
1: Yeah.
0: I will separate my blueberries from the grapes and bring the grapes back to her.
1: It's too late. The blueberry juice is on them. You've ruined it.
2: It's not the blueberry juice. It's his fingers touching all the grapes and the fact that they've now left the house and they're in a community fridge at your office.
0: I don't want them back.
1: I don't think anybody else in the building opened the grapes,
0: and I did not touch
2: them. It doesn't matter.
0: I actually literally just opened the Tupperware container and dumped the other one right into it.
1: No, I saw Tristan.
2: I don't know what kind of weirdos you have in your building. They could be licking the grapes.
1: 100%. I saw him licking before. Tristan was just walking in there. He looked in the refrigerator. He's like, I'm going to lick these cotton candy grapes that are right here next to these blueberries. And I said,
2: You never know.
1: I don't think you should do that, but he did it anyway.
0: I'm a crazy person. These grapes are going home, and I'm going to watch her eat them. I'm going to watch you eat these grapes.
2: No, you're not. I'm not touching them.
0: You're eating them.
2: I'm touching them.
0: You're eating them.
1: All right.
2: No.
0: Okay, we'll see who breaks first.
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0: 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Can't beat Raven.
1: $800 is the jackpot for today's Can't Beat Raven. Keith, you ready to play today?
2: Yep.
1: All right. Can you please ask Raven to leave the room?
2: Raven, please leave the room.
3: You got it. Good luck, Keith. Here we go. Big money.
1: All right. Keith, here's how it works. When that door closes, Raven won't be able to hear us. We're in a soundproof studio. I'm going to ask you these 5 pop culture questions. You have 3 seconds to answer each one. I'll bring them back in. Ask them the same questions. Whoever gets the most right wins. Ties go to Raven. You ready?
2: I'm ready.
1: All right, let's do it. Number one, the Academy of Television Arts and Sciences created the Legacy Award this year at the Emmys, and the award went to the legendary television comedy I Love Lucy, which is celebrating its 75th anniversary this year. Who played Lucy?
2: Lucille Ball.
1: Number two, Kate Walsh made fans' dreams come true when she returned to Grey's Anatomy as Dr. Addison earlier this year. What hospital does the series originally take place? Originally, 2005.
2: Grey's Hospital.
1: Number three, Sharna Burgess is back Dancing with the Stars after a 5-year hiatus. The dance pro last competed during season 30 alongside her fiance. Who is her fiance?
2: No idea.
1: Number four, what NBC reality show premiered last week with Alan Cumming as host?
2: The Traitors.
1: Number five, Ryan Gosling is rumored to be working on a Flintstone live-action reboot. The twist is, it's apparently going to be focused on Bam Bam. Who are the adoptive parents of Bam Bam?
2: I don't know.
1: All right, let me bring Raven back in. Okay, 2 out of 5 for Keith.
3: All right, not great. Let's see how I do. Maybe they're really hard. Here we go.
1: Number one, the Academy of Television Arts and Sciences created a Legacy Award this year at the Emmys, and the award went to I Love Lucy, which is celebrating its 75th anniversary.
3: Okay.
1: Who played Lucy?
3: Lucille Ball, of
1: She
3: course.
1: Sure did.
3: The one and only.
1: Yep. Number two, Kate Walsh made fans' dreams come true when she returned to Grey's Anatomy as Dr. Addison earlier this year.
3: Yeah.
1: What hospital does the series originally take place in?
3: Okay, so original. So we're going back to the name that it would have been when she left the show.
1: 2005.
3: Seattle Grace.
1: Yes, Seattle Grace.
3: Do you know the name of the spinoff show?
1: I forgot. I don't know. I know it didn't do well. It didn't last long.
3: It was like 3 seasons. Private Practice.
1: Yes, all right.
3: Yeah, probably 2 of those seasons. They were like, all right, good luck.
1: All right, you guys are tied at 2. Number 3, Sharna Burgess is back Dancing with the Stars.

0: after a 5-year hiatus.
1: Okay.
0: The dance pro last competed during season 30 alongside her fiance. Who is her fiance?
2: Brian Austin Green.
0: That's right.
2: Right, they're married now, aren't they?
0: I think.
2: Yeah,
0: are they married?
2: They're married. They got a kid.
0: Have a child. That's why she took time off to go raise her baby.
2: And Jenna Dewan is on there this season, too. She used to be Channing Tatum's lady, and her fiance is on there, I think, or something. I don't know. It's weird.
0: Number 4, what NBC reality show premiered last week with Alan Cumming as host?
2: You know, I don't know.
0: The Traitors. You know,
2: The New Blood.
0: Everyone's talking about it. We have to watch
2: this. It's supposed to be the best show. I've been watching. There's another one that takes place in a big mansion, too. It's styled like it. Secret Millionaire. It's really good.
0: Number 5, Ryan Gosling is rumored to be working on a Flintstones live-action reboot. The twist is it's going to be about Bam Bam.
2: Okay.
0: Who are Bam Bam's adoptive parents?
2: Would that be Barney and Betty? No. Yeah, Barney and Betty.
0: Yeah. Barney and Betty Rubble.
2: Yeah.
0: Yep. All right. I'm sorry, Keith. He beat you.
3: That's all right.
0: 4-2 today. That's going to get you an Ann on Raven t-shirt.
1: More to less.
3: Awesome. It's Keith and I can't beat Raven.
2: Better luck next time. Enjoy that shirt, bro. $900 tomorrow, Anna.
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0: Good chance you are accidentally telling everybody your financial business, and it's all through an app you're using.
1: Mm.
0: It's embarrassing.
1: I mean, I think it is, honestly, amongst partners.
0: I agree.
1: Not a policy that I subscribe to, but some people, they live their entire lives like that.
0: It's weird.
1: It's like 8 times a day, and I'm like, wait a minute, aren't you guys married?
0: It's next.
4: Star 106.

0: Raven.
1: Just fell deep into the Venmo black hole. Oh my gosh, I don't understand people that are in relationships that Venmo each other for stuff. It's real weird. I saw this viral Instagram reel.
2: You guys need to be more secretive on Venmo. Because why am I seeing married couples Venmoing each other for coffee? What do you mean? Why am I learning about your marriage in real time?
1: It's true. It's fascinating if you go into Venmo and you just start looking at couples that you know because you're friends with them and you whatever. And you see what they're Venmoing each other from. You have to be a little bit of a detective because you have to understand what the emoji means underneath.
3: Yeah, but then you can also look at the transaction history.
1: Right.
3: Which is good, too, if you want to. You can deep dive on this. I have over 200 friends on Venmo because I do a lot of business on there, too. And so I get insight to looking at everybody's. Right now, my buddy Edwin paid Kevin for Jell-O.
1: Okay.
3: Michelle paid Steve for Juan's subway ride.
1: Oh, that was nice of her.
3: Kelsey paid Corey because every day is a winding road.
1: Okay.
3: That doesn't make much sense to me. Mm-hmm. Here's Grant
2: coffee
3: paying for
2: emoji,
3: a massage.
2: $4.75 from husband to wife. Mm-hmm. And now I'm like, what happened there? Did he forget his wallet? Are we invoicing spouses now?
1: What if you invoiced your spouse?
3: It's weird.
1: What if I send Paul an invoice for, like, I made dinner last night. $13.75, please.
3: Yeah, you know, listen, I know some people, they keep their finances separate. Like, Alicia and I have separate bank accounts. We each pay certain bills. We don't split the bills. I know that, like, you know, if you're roommates or you're in a new relationship, that might be the way you do it. But it's not like you Venmo your husband every month, right?
1: We just pay
3: the bills.
1: So, Anthony and Elon, who I've known since I was 20 years old, just Venmoed each other. They're married. They've been married for a bazillion years. And it was just a money sign.
3: Mm-hmm.
1: What does that mean? What was that for, Elon?
3: I Venmoed you money.
1: For what?
3: Why?
1: Why?
3: Why didn't you just leave it alone?
2: Why is there a house emoji? Do you pay him rent? Is this a landlord situation?
3: Right. Mm-hmm. Right.
2: I have so many questions.
1: I do, too.
3: Yeah.
1: Yeah, it's weird.
3: It is weird.
1: Couples Venmo each other.
3: Oh, Melissa paid Lauren for a fart salad, though. So there's also
1: disgusting.
3: Funny messages that are in there from time to time because I can't believe that she actually charged her for that.
1: Nick paid Michelle. They're married. I'm looking at my Venmo now for lawn cleanup.
3: Okay.
1: What? Why? Why did you pay her for lawn? Does she do it? Or are they paying the landscaper? I'm so confused.
3: This is so weird, right?
2: If you really want to learn about people, you don't need therapy. You don't need astrology.
3: Mm-hmm.
2: You need to scroll their Venmo. Because Venmo is the most accidentally revealing social media network we have.
1: It's true.
3: Yeah.
1: It really gives you insight into people's relationships and what they do.
3: Yeah, I agree.
1: Yeah. Like Caitlin. Caitlin is sending her husband money for gas.
3: Mm-hmm.
1: Why?
3: It's weird.
1: Well, right?
3: It's weird, right? Because it's not like he can cash it out right at that second. It's just strange. It's not like they're stuck somewhere. Right.
1: I don't know. If you have Venmo,
3: here's me paying you for Girl Scout cookies.
1: Oh, that was different, Raven. We worked together and you bought Girl Scout cookies for my daughter. That's a normal Venmo.
3: Here's you paying Brandon because you love them.
1: That's my godson. I sent him money for prom.
3: Okay.
1: Yeah.
3: All right. That's good. That would have been hard to explain to Paul.
1: Oh, yeah.
3: Sorry. You don't pay your husband. You pay your side piece.
1: My godson, right? So he can buy his prom ticket.
3: Yeah.
1: All right. Yes. 1-800-330-9999. If you've been

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0: Mornings are Anna and Raven.
1: When was the last time you Venmo'd your significant other? It's so weird when you see couples do that. Like, you know, you scroll through Venmo and you see and you're like, you Venmo your partner?
2: Why do you split the cable if you're married or been together for years? Like, it's,
1: everybody's different.
2: I don't get it.
1: I do not judge. Everybody's finances are different. I actually was just talking with my girlfriend over the weekend about this because the way she does it with her husband is so odd to me.
2: Nah.
1: But Susie said that she Venmo'd her husband for picking up her dog's anxiety meds from the pharmacy.
2: He doesn't love the dogs?
1: He
2: doesn't pet the dogs? They don't sit on his lap?
1: He doesn't
2: it's
1: care about the dogs.
2: Also his
1: anxiety.
2: Responsibility to care about the dogs?
1: It's so weird, right?
2: That is weird.
1: You learn so much by looking at people's Venmo. What was the last thing that you Venmo'd your partner for? 1-800-330-9999.
0: Yeah. 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

0: Mornings are Anna and Raven.
1: If you really want to learn about people, you don't need therapy.
2: Nope.
1: You don't need astrology.
2: Nope.
1: You need to scroll their Venmo.
2: Yep.
1: Because Venmo is the most accidentally revealing social media network we have.
2: Isn't it weird when people Venmo their significant other and you can see it?
3: I mean, I think it's weird. There are couples that I see on my Venmo feed that they're like seriously sending each other money like six times a day sometimes.
1: It's so
3: and I just
1: strange.
3: Don't understand. Like, I'm looking back here because I remember distinctly Alicia would send me Venmo from time to time. And every time it was an argument. I was like, do not do that. Here she is paying me for hot dogs and hamburgers last August.
2: Like, that's so weird.
3: Like, if we're going to have a barbecue, why are you Venmoing me? We live together.
2: I mean, I don't even think my husband has Venmo, to be honest. I think that he just makes, whenever he needs me to send something, he'll be like, Venmo this person.
3: Here's $43 from June of last year, and it has a picture of a couch. You paid me $43 for our couch? I don't remember that.
2: That's strange.
3: That's weird, right?
2: Right? I mean, are you guys actually in love? Like, when you see that, you wonder, like, is the couple actually in love that they have to Venmo each other $43 for a couch?
3: Here's another one from June the prior year for $40, and it says gift. You know what? If that's a gift for me, rethink it.
2: All right, so hold on. 1-800-330-9999. If you said Venmo your significant other, what was it for and why?
4: Well, my wife right now, she is in London. Called me, she was complaining about she took one of the wrong trains and, you know, just spent an extra $4. So I thought I'd be nice and pay her back for the train that she missed if it's going to make you less upset.
2: Well, so it made her smile.
3: Yeah, like a nudge.
2: Yeah.
3: A nudge to tell somebody, like, I'm commiserating with you or I understand. Okay.
2: I have a great friend who, when she knows I'm having a bad day, she'll Venmo me $7 and say, go get a Starbucks. It's a silly thing, but it's just like I'm there for you. I know you won't go buy yourself a Starbucks on your own to save cash, so yeah. Go, you know?
3: How about you, Mark? Last time you Venmo'd your partner?
5: We went to Cirque du Soleil, and they purchased tickets. I purchased the concessions. But that was a fun little thing to look at the app and be like, oh, yeah, circus tickets.
3: But if one of you got the dinner and one of you got the drinks, there's no Venmoing to go back and forth. Like, I mean, that's it. You already took care of that.
2: But are you dating or are you married?
5: We were dating at the time.
3: Oh, that's
5: so it felt like it was, yeah, I think it was probably, I think for them it was tax purposes too. They just wanted to have everything on a sheet.
2: To me, it just seems so strange. Like, that's a date night.
3: Yeah, unless something went south and it was due to my behavior or some sort of problem, nah.
2: Do you look back on that now and think that was a red flag?
5: Not necessarily a red flag, just definitely maybe like a yellow flag where we could have just had more clear communication of like, okay, yeah, you got this, I got this, great.
2: Fair enough. Wanda, what was the last thing you Venmo'd your partner for?
6: I made my husband go to Target and get me some very specific Barbie socks. And he was mortified and felt like it was ridiculous and childish. And so I was like, fine, I'll pay for them. So I had to send him the money in order to get him to actually do it.
3: You know, that's funny because the only things that my wife ever... Like, my wife always offers to pay for things. And I'm like, get out of here. I'm like, you know what I mean? Like, I never... ever Aww. Take my wife's money. But if it's something that I'm like, that is dumb, then I'm like, you're paying me for that.
6: Yeah.
3: You know, like, then it feels different.
6: Yeah, that sounds about right.
3: Yeah.
2: That sounds very man Venmo. Of
3: you. Yeah, it's a spite Venmo.
2: Right.
3: But if you were doing that every day, it's different than what we're talking about.
2: Right. I agree with that.
6: No. I just had to have these Barbie socks. And I mean, they're in Target. Yeah. You know they're going to snatch them up super quickly.
3: Did you put in the description Barbie socks or did you put something else that would be offensive or look ridiculous to people? Because that's typically what I do.
6: No, I put Barbie socks. And we're definitely not in the thread where everybody can read what we've been voting. Why do they even have that element in there?
3: I like that.
6: Why
3: that's
6: do you
3: fun.
6: Need to know when I'm spending my money?
3: Yeah, that's I like that.
2: Now everybody uses emojis and it's too hard for me to understand
3: right.
2: what's going on.
3: Right, you tried to decipher it like a Snapple cap.
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2: First financial decision you ever made. You blew your money on something. Yeah. Raven is still waiting to make his bazillion dollars off of this one thing.
3: Yeah, I'm wondering, you know, here's the thing is I thought it was at bottom several times before, and I don't know that it is, right? Like, it could still go lower, and actually there's an added element to this now where there's a little bit of danger possibly lying ahead.
2: Danger?
3: Yes.
2: Danger when it comes to your financial investment.
3: Yeah, I'll explain.
2: All right, it's next.
0: Star 106.

0: Anna and Raven in the morning.
1: Sometimes you make very poor financial decisions.
2: Life is about timing, Anna, and you got to strike while the iron is hot, right? You got to get that money. You got to get that paper. Just didn't work out that time right now, but it's, you know, it's stuck. You just wait.
1: Yeah.
2: And then it'll come up. And here's the thing is, I find myself in a very similar situation right now.
1: Mm.
2: So a while ago, when everybody was getting excited about crypto, this is like, you know, early on when people were still flipping and they're making money, I got in on the ground floor on Dogecoin. The best investment I ever made in my life.
1: Oh, yeah? When you said you were buying the Dogecoin, I remember being like, what? I'm like, I thought that was just pretending the news. You're like, no, no, I'm going to make millions of dollars.
2: You know what happened was I was unsupervised on a ferry ride for like an hour and 10 minutes. And the internet is a little bit sporadic in that area there. And so I caught myself in a moment of desperation. I had just discovered Robinhood, the app there to buy stock.
1: Yes.
2: And I bought like $5,000 worth of Dogecoin.
1: I mean, the fact that you bought $5,000 of this. So when I got Robinhood, do you want to know why I downloaded it?
2: Why is
1: it
2: that?
1: It was right before the Barbie movie came
2: out. All right, get that money.
1: Yeah, it was after right before the Barbie movie, and I decided that I was going to invest in Mattel.
2: Yes, it was your time.
1: It was my time.
2: Yeah. So how'd you do?
1: Well, you know how you did $5,000?
2: Yeah.
1: I did $200, which to me seemed like plenty of money.
2: Yeah.
1: That was
2: because you figured that would make you $2 million easily when the movie came out.
1: If I could like get enough to cover like Christmas one year, like
2: what's it at right now?
1: Well, I have to re-download it. It's gonna take a minute.
2: Yours has to reopen.
1: But last time I checked, I was up $18, which seems like a win to me.
2: That's good. That's fantastic. I mean, you're doing really good. So I'm not gonna say that I didn't have my days. I had a couple days where I was up.
1: Yeah, when Elon Musk was normal, remember?
2: Yes.
1: And then all of a sudden,
2: primarily that was when I had a good time. Right. Oh, we're down right now at this moment. Right. So my initial investment, you want to know its value right now at this moment?
1: Right.
2: $483.07.
1: We lost $4,500.
2: Yes.
1: $4,500. Yes.
2: And the time that I had the most chance to recover any of that money whatsoever was the first days of this administration. Mm-hmm. And Anna told me I should sell, and I did not sell at that point.
1: I think you should have learned your lesson here. So I should have learned my lesson, too. I learned my lesson the hard way.
2: Yeah.
1: When I was younger, my dad invested a lot of my money, like from like little kid money, into Lucent technology.
2: Nice.
1: Because that was going to be the big thing.
2: Yeah, was
1: it? We lost everything.
2: Oh.
1: We lost
2: your college education. Your first car.
1: We lost all the money in Lucent technology. So I've always been hesitant about stocks and all that. But we were offered, my husband and I, for when Facebook was going to go public.
2: Yeah, they called you and they were like, it's going to be this thing.
1: It's going to go public. We can get in early, but it's going to be very cheap. But you need a $10,000 investment to get in on it. And I said, absolutely not.
2: Absolutely not. The stock market is stupid.
1: Right.
2: This company is going to stink.
1: Right.
2: Forget it. That Zuckerberg guy, who's this Zuckerberg guy in charge of this?
1: All my friends are rich.
2: Yeah.
1: And I'm not. And every single one of them did it and made tremendous amounts of money. And Paul and I are the only ones who are dumb. I don't know. What's the worst financial decision you've made? 1-800-330-9999.
0: Anna and Raven in the morning. Yeah. Star 106.
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2: I mean, in my mind, when I think about these big financial bold moves that I've made, Anna, like I think about it, the fantasy is I've won the Powerball. And I'm on the top of that yacht that Biggie is in the Hypnotized video. And he's just, you know, just raking cash. That's
1: How's it
2: me.
1: Going? How's it going for you?
2: Well, my Dogecoin, which I invested $5,000, is currently trading at $482.69.
1: What's the worst financial decision you ever made? The worst thing you bought? The worst thing you invested in? It didn't work out for you.
2: We could liquidate your car today.
1: Great.
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1: And with that...

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0: Mornings are Anna and Raven.
1: What was the worst financial decision you made? Raven invested $5,000 in Dogecoin, mm-hmm. and it's worth about 36 cents.
2: Here's what I know, Anna, is that life is all about timing, uh-huh. right? And the thing with Dogecoin is I just showed up a couple days late and a dollar short, right? Mm-hmm. But, you know, I thought I had that thing whipped. This time, I'm virtually certain.
1: Yeah. Just put your house on the line. No problem. Alicia's going to love that, your wife. Mm. What's the worst financial decision you've made? 1-800-330-9999.
3: Hi, my name is Kia.
2: Hi, Kia. You're talking to a pair of high-level investors here, myself and Anna Zapp. Mm. Tell us, what was your worst financial decision you made?
3: Okay, worst financial decision was I first started working in physical therapy, and I actually had savings, and Berkshire Hathaway was $40,000 for one share, and I couldn't do it in my head. I was like, I don't know if I can spend $40,000 on only one share of Berkshire Hathaway. Mm-hmm. And now today, I think it's worth like $200,000.
1: Mm-hmm. Wow.
2: Bitcoin was like $31,000 when I first looked at investments. And now it's, well, I mean, at this point, I think it's 77,000 and change.
1: I don't know how the average person like me and you can just drop $40,000 on a share on a gamble like that. That's why we're always going to be working class.
2: We're doing it. We're doing it right now today.
1: I'm not doing it. I'm not doing it.
3: It would have been my whole savings.
1: Yes.
3: My whole savings would have been gone if I didn't.
1: Right. Yeah. It's terrifying.
2: Yeah, well.
3: Yeah. On the other hand, I would have been rich.
2: Listen, that's right. In the words of my financial planner, Tupac Shakur, scared money don't make none. So,
1: yeah, that got Tupac very far.
3: That's true.
1: Sue, worst financial decision you've made?
4: I bought this $550 soda maker that I've used literally once because it uses so much electricity and water that it's just not worth it.
2: It's terrible when you buy something and you never use it and you're all pumped up to buy it and you don't think about it or hesitate when you buy it. On the other hand, $550 is real tame as far as I'm concerned.
1: No.
2: I've made purchases like that worth tens of thousands of dollars where literally I should have just set that money on fire.
1: Well, right. I understand because one of my friends gifted me a soda machine from the company she works at.
2: Mm-hmm.
1: And I knew it was not a cheap thing. And I never use it.
2: No,
1: and
2: I mean, we have one too.
1: I feel bad about
2: My wife loved it for a week.
1: It was a real thing for a while.
2: Yes.
1: And then people don't make their own soda anymore at the house.
2: Right.
1: They're like, oh, we just buy it for like 50 cents.
2: They're like, man, I'd like to have this counter space back. Thanks.
1: How about you, Frank? Worst financial decision you've ever made?
5: Buying a $400 printer and having it break on the 3 weeks in, which is right after the warranty ran. I spent about $200 extra. So it was actually, like a $600 printer.
1: But I mean, can you return it?
2: Right. Like, I'd be like, nope.
1: I'd just bring it back in the box, but like, I don't know what's wrong with this.
2: Yes. Thing. I'd be like, this is all your fault.
1: Yep.
2: That's what I would do.
1: Mm-hmm.
2: If you procrastinate, though, finding out a day or two after, that's not fun.
1: That's what I miss about Bed Bath & Beyond, because Bed Bath & Beyond, you could return something 6 years later without a box. Without a plug.
2: Mm-hmm.
1: And they would be like, okay, do you remember how much you paid? And you'd be like, $300. And they'd be like, okay, here you go. And then you just buy something else.
2: Wait a minute. Where's my coupon value? Do I get that back too?
1: I have 600 Bed Bath & Beyond 20% coupons in my car right now. I mean, when they went out of business, it was a terrible, terrible time.
2: That's probably 30 pounds of paperweight. You should clear that out.
1: Out of the glove compartment? No, I finally did. But it was like, I didn't want to get rid of them. They were like liquid gold at one point. It was like, it's like part of history right there. One day when they're going to sell them on Etsy and they're going to sell them on eBay and I could be rich.
2: No, probably not. But I do miss them. Nostalgia's sake.
1: 1-800-330-9999. Worst financial decision you made.
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1: And when remember when we were like, what is this dog coin?
2: Yeah.
1: He spent $5,000. It's worth 36 cents now.
2: You know what? I half blame CNN for that. I read a lot of articles about people that made millions of dollars on that. Mm-hmm. Okay. I needed that article 2 weeks before it came out. That's what I needed.
1: Oh, I'm looking at our Facebook page at Anna and Raven. Like, what's the worst financial decision you ever made?
2: Yeah.
1: Tracy Ann just wrote two words. Beanie Babies.
2: Oh, well.
1: I mean,
2: Anna's still holding on to them.
1: I got three Princess Diana Beanie Babies right here in the studio holding on. That's my retirement fund right there.
2: Who wants them?
1: How much money do you think I'll get for my three Princess Diana Beanie? Oh, they're worth at least $100,000 each.
2: Two that are here in the studio, I'm pretty sure somebody gave to you as a gift. Right? Because you keep talking about it.
1: 1-800-330-9999. Your worst financial decision.
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0: decision you've made. 1-800-330-9999. Raven spent $5,000 on Dogecoin and it's worth 36 cents right now.
1: You know, sometimes the terrible financial decisions you make, Anna, it's not about the thing you acquire that day. It might be about the thing you get rid of too. I got rid of all my classic video games and now some of that stuff sells for thousands of dollars online.
0: Somebody wrote on our Facebook page at Anna and Raven years ago, they sold their kids' Pokemon cards. And now,
1: what a great idea.
0: Right. Now they look back and they think that what a mistake that was. That was a financial mistake because they're worth so much at this point.
1: They thought that they had a sucker on the line. Oh. They figured they were getting over on them.
0: Peter, worst financial decision?
2: Investing in my buddy's gym. He had a business plan. He had a whole meeting with a bunch of other like financial people in this community. You know, it was really well done. And then I was very impressed. I invested in his gym and, this thing called quarantine came along and people weren't allowed to leave the house and they went downhill.
0: Yeah, it's the worst.
1: People that were caught up in the year or two before the pandemic, most of them suffered a very terrible, you know, well, they also did have the PPP relief that did come in too. Some people took that and bought themselves a Maserati and said, nope, I'm not going back into business. And other people emerged as big winners in that time. But boy, it turned business upside down.
0: I mean, my dad signed a lease on a new restaurant a week before the world shut down.
1: Ouch.
0: I mean, that was a terrible, the gyms and restaurants, I think, really got hit during the pandemic.
1: He could have been doing delivery out of his closet.
0: Yeah.
1: Saved all that rental.
0: Ridiculous.
1: Oh, man.
0: How much money was it?
2: $50,000.
0: $50,000.
1: That hurts to say. I can tell by the change in your voice.
2: It took me a second to get it out. So, yeah, $50,000.
1: He's like,
0: independent.
1: He threw up a little bit in his mouth.
0: Yeah.
2: I did throw up.
0: Well, you know, you believed in your friend. I guess that's good, right?
2: I did.
1: Stop talking about it. You're just punishing him now.
0: You're going to get into heaven one day. So that's good.
1: And Raven, what was your worst financial decision? What happened?
3: Worst financial decision was to switch from a local bank to an online bank.
1: Uh-huh.
3: Well, I thought I was being safe by getting a free, whatever, free bank. Everything was fine. And then one night, they did over 16 transactions. The bank did nothing to stop it, and they took over $1,010 out of my account.
1: Mm.
3: And then a week later, the bank denied it. So I'm still fighting with them.
1: I think it was probably somebody that works at that fake bank that you found.
3: That's what I think. And that's why people need to be aware that Chime Bank, stay away from them.
1: Oh, man, with the commercials.
3: They're no good.
1: I see that, and I always think that that's a thing,
0: That's the problem. And I was like, you don't know what's real and what's fake and what's a scam and what's not. It used to be like
3: it's
0: you had to
3: scary.
0: Be pretty
3: It
0: dumb.
3: Really is scary. And you know, this car was only a month old. I didn't even use it online. People just need to stay away from that bank altogether.
1: Luck. Thanks,
0: good
1: man.
0: Luck.
1: Good
0: Thank
1: luck.
0: Thank you.
1: Yeah. Olivia, let's go. Worst financial decision you've made. What is it?
4: You know, the worst was be spending $45,000 plus on a wedding that didn't last but a year. And it's sickening.
1: Hand to God, girl. Hand to God. First marriage. Oh, my gosh. That's right up there. I don't know if it's my worst, but it is right up there. And those totals, if I actually sat down and put together the number that my first marriage cost me,
4: Oh my God.
1: I don't even think I could bear it. So here's to us. Here's to you and I.
0: But if there
1: you
0: just,
1: know what? You were a romantic. You believed in love. That's all.
0: You were hopeful. You were in love. You had positive.
1: Yeah, we were idiots, Anna. Right. That's what
4: for
1: we were.
4: For a lifetime.
1: That's right.
4: I wanted it for a lifetime.
1: That's
4: and it
1: right.
4: only lasted less than a year.
1: Oh,
4: like
1: girl.
4: That?
0: Yeah.
4: Trust me.
1: Yeah, the divorce took as long as my marriage.
0: Mm-hmm.
1: The truth.
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4: 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Yeah. 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

Chainsmokers with Halsey. It is Star 106. 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It's Sarah Larson.

0: That's Harry Styles with As It Was on Star 106. It's Molly Penny hanging here with you guys. The first Women's United Book Club is coming up. 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

0: It's time now for Benchwarmers. I'm joined with Alicia Schmidt from Newman Catholic Foundation. Good morning, Alicia.
1: Good morning, Molly. How are you?
0: I'm doing well. So good to have you here. We're in week two of an 18-week Benchwarmers competition where people have a card with team totals and combinations that were given out. What was it? $625 a week, right?
1: $725 a week.
0: So cool. So coming up towards the end of this interview, we're going to give those weekly winners. We're going to give the announcement of those. But first, we want to touch base on the girls' volleyball. You guys have some pretty good stuff going on there with varsity volleyball this year.
1: Yep. So tonight we face Central Springs here at Newman Catholic at 7 o'clock. That's when our varsity starts, and we're looking forward to it. They're doing great. They did so well at their last volleyball tournament a couple weekends ago, and we're looking forward to watching them tonight.
0: Yeah. So they kind of swept the tournament. So you can check those girls out tonight. You guys also have an event coming up this weekend for homecoming.
1: Yeah, so we kick off our homecoming this Saturday and with our family picnic, and we have lots going on. We have a color run, and we'll have inflatables, and the kids can do some DIY make and takes. We'll have spin art and balloon bracelets and yard games and inflatables, and it'll be lots of fun.
0: Yay, and all are welcome, so come on out and celebrate homecoming. Go Knights. All right, let's get to it. So if you have a Benchwarmers card, your card will have some numbers, right? So three different team combinations, and based off the scores of those NFL games over the weekend, we've got some winners to announce here today, Alicia.
1: Yes, so our highest three-team total winning $300 is Sandy Witt. Our second highest three-team total winning $150 is Jerry Gatton, who is a high school teacher. Our third highest winning $100 goes to Mike Schissel. And our lowest three-team total goes to Mark Lovick, and he wins $50. And then our second lowest three-team total, we had a tie, so they each get $12.50 for a total of $25, is Bill and Eileen Everett and Chelsea King.
0: Okay, so there you go. I love that we even celebrate the losers, so like, you're never a loser if you buy a Benchwarmers card. However, you've already missed the first 2 weeks, so I'd say go ahead and get that if you haven't secured one yet. Otherwise, if you do have a card, be listening this time, 10:30 every Tuesday, and we'll announce the winners. Thanks so much, Alicia.
1: Thank you, Molly.

0: 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You'll be glad you did.
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new lineup of fall drinks at Cabin Coffee, and it's so good. 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The pumpkin cold foam is something else. Like, I lick the lid. I love it. 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
1: 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Make sure you head over there. Coming up, Lady Gaga with Paparazzi. Right now, it's Dominic Fike. I can't.

0: That's Sia with Unstoppable on Star 106. Hey, it's Molly Wood. Give Like Dolly Day is coming up this Friday. 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

0: ceiling are Hunter Douglas, Graber, and Alta. And a lot of the blinds now are power blinds. And you can run them from your Alexa, your telephone, your Apple Home, or Google Assistants. Now, I don't know how any of those things work, but the younger people do, and they would really enjoy having that feature. With blinds, you also want to take into account the R factor. It's very important in the Iowa climate because we have very cold winters and very hot summers. So you want to keep that cold air out and that hot from coming in. The other thing I want to touch base on is measuring. We do have people that measure for the blinds at no cost to you. 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And we do offer installation. So those are very important factors when choosing your blinds, is to make sure that we do the measuring and don't forget about those features of the power blinds.
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I love the new flavors that they have, like the fall flavors out right now at Cabin Coffee. Oh my gosh. Pumpkin doodle. It's like a snickerdoodle cold brew with pumpkin foam. I'm telling you, it's the best ever. I kept calling it a pumpkin noodle. I don't know what's wrong with me. Pumpkin doodle. So good. Cabin Coffee Co. Right now, it's Ariana Grande, Star 106.

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2: 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I like this, too. 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

Cameron Whitcomb with Kingdom of Fear here on Star 106. We're giving away tickets to Anne of Green Gables up on the Star 106 Facebook page. Make sure you head over there. Let us know how many you'd like. Right now, Tame Impala with Jenny. I got Nelly Furtado coming up.

That's Katy Perry with Teenage Dream on Star 106. Hey, what's up? It's your girl, Molly Wood. Happy Tuesday. Hope you guys are having a good one. Jay Sean with Lil Wayne, Lil Down coming up. I also got Billie Eilish, Birds of a Feather. So last weekend was my brother's 20th wedding anniversary. We had like a reception type party, I should say, to celebrate. And, you know, he and his wife hosted it. It was their 20th. Super fun. But the songs that the kids, and I'm talking like the alphas, like the really young kids born 2015 and later, were requesting were some of like the best songs from our era, like the early 2000s, like Lil Wayne and like Jay Sean and

0: That's Billie Eilish on Star 106. It's Molly Wood hanging out. Joe Malone's show comes on 3 to 7. It's the Joe Show, brought to you by Hawkeye Auto Body. He has a sponsor. I don't. It's not like I'm mad about it. Maybe I am. Would you sponsor me? For only a dollar, you can sponsor a Molly Wood. Coming up, Olivia Dean.
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myself. It's Justin Bieber with Love Yourself on Star 106. It's Molly Wedd here with you. So Anne of Green Gables is coming to Brick Street Theaters this weekend, the 25th through the 27th, and Showtimes October 2nd through 4th. And we are giving away vouchers for either weekend. You just call them and tell them which night you'd like and get your ticket secured. Right now, Stella Lefty with Boston. That giveaway goes through tomorrow morning before I start my show.

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1: Ed Sheeran, That Shape of You on Star 106. It's Molly Wood here with you guys. So did you know that the year 1666 contains every single Roman numeral once in order from largest to smallest? M-D-C-L-X-V-I. That's 1666 if you were to spell out the year. It uses every numeral. Fun fact. The more you know. Right now it's Zara Larsson.

0: That's my girl SZA with Kill Bill. Hey, it's Mollywood on Star 106. Hanging out with you guys before Joe Malone comes over to hang out from 3 until 7 with the Joe Show, brought to you by Hawkeye Auto Body. Coming up, Outkast, also Bruno Mars next on Star 106.
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1: They say the holy water's watered down, and this town's lost its faith.

Did you know that the Purple Heart Awards that they've been giving up, up until even recently, were originally printed? Like, these are original from World War II when they started the Purple Heart. Why? Because they made so many. So, like, up until recently, they never had to, like, make new ones. And now they're having to make new ones. So, like, if you got a Purple Heart within, like, the last 10 years, you probably have an OG. Right now, it's Teddy. Congratulations. Right now, it's Teddy Swims.

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Star 106 with Hosier. 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Molly Wood here with you for another hour before the Joe Show takes over. 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Joe Malone in from 3 into 7 with the Joe Show. Plain White Tees coming up. One from Sabrina Carpenter, too. Right now, it's Olivia. This is Stupid Song. Star 106.

0: Sabrina with Feather on Star 106. 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
7: Here's your updated forecast for North Iowa and Southern Minnesota. Daytime highs approaching 60 this afternoon. Under cloudy skies, winds out of the east, 8 to 15 miles per hour. Partly cloudy skies tonight, lows dip down to about 43. High of 64 tomorrow. Sunshine mixed with clouds at times. Mid-60s Thursday and Friday, with scattered showers possible both days. And that's your forecast from North Iowa and Southern Minnesota's weather leader, Star 106. Currently, it's 54 degrees.
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Star 106, that's Halsey without me. Hey, Mollywood, chilling with you guys a little while longer here. Tomorrow morning before my show, I'm going to be drawing the winner on Facebook for those Anne of Green Gable tickets. So make sure that you're on our Facebook page trying to win those. I'll have multiple winners coming up tomorrow before 10. Right now, it's Dominic Fike with Baby Doll. Star 106.

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10: Here's your updated forecast for North Iowa and Southern Minnesota. Cloudy skies with a few peaks of sun this afternoon, with daytime highs approaching 60. Easterly winds 8 to 15 miles per hour. Lows dip down to about 43 tonight, partly cloudy skies. High temperatures reach up to 64 tomorrow. Sunshine mixed with clouds at times. Chance of rain showers Thursday and Friday. And that's your forecast from North Iowa and Southern Minnesota's weather leader, Star 106. Right now, 55.

Star 106 with Gracie Abrams hit the wall. Right now, Olivia Dean, Joe Malone, and next with The Joe Show, brought to you by Hawkeye Auto Body. I'll be back in tomorrow. Before I come in, I'll be drawing a winner for all of the Facebook people who tried to win tickets, the vouchers for Anne of Green Gables this weekend at Brick Street Theater, next weekend as well. Going to be a fun time. I've got some multiple tickets to draw for these. So good luck to you. It'll happen tomorrow morning before 10. Right now, Olivia Dean, see ya.

Hey, good afternoon. Joe Malone, Joe Show on Star 106. That was 21 Pilots and Stressed Out. Hopefully, now that we're into the fall season, technically at 5 o'clock this afternoon, it's fall, that stress level can go down. We can sit back, smell the pumpkin spice, put on our big boots or whatever fall fashion choice you make, and just relax a little bit. Here's Ariana Grande on Star 106.

0: It's Teddy Swims on Star 106. 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When your vehicle needs to get fixed up after an accident, no matter whose fault it is, give Hawkeye Auto Body a call and they will get you set up right. Hey, we got a giveaway going on. Anne of Green Gables is coming to Brick Street Theater this weekend and October 2nd through the 4th. I believe that's next weekend. I haven't checked the calendar. And we're giving away tickets to either weekend. Just go to our Facebook page to enter. We're going to have multiple winners, and you got through 10 a.m. tomorrow morning to enter for your chance to win tickets to see Anne of Green Gables at Brick Street Theater. Coming up on Star 106, Olivia Rodrigo, Beyonce, and Sam Smith.
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9: Here's your updated forecast for North Iowa and Southern Minnesota. Cloudy skies with a few peaks of sun this afternoon, with daytime highs approaching 60. Easterly winds 8 to 15 miles per hour. Lows dip down to about 43 tonight, partly cloudy skies. High temperatures reach up to 64 tomorrow. Sunshine mixed with clouds at times. Chance of rain showers Thursday and Friday. And that's your forecast from North Iowa and Southern Minnesota's weather leader, Star 106. Right now, 55.

Dua Lipa, Don't Start Now on Star 106. When it comes to high school football, it seems like there is no stopping the Clear Lake Lions. Their next contest is coming up on Friday night. 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

0: Somewhere between packing lunches and answering emails, it's the Anna and Raven Show. Yeah. 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
11: Here's your updated forecast for North Iowa and Southern Minnesota. Mainly cloudy skies expected this afternoon, with daytime highs approaching 60. Winds out of the east, 5 to 10 miles per hour. Tonight, lows around 44. Partly cloudy skies tomorrow, high of 64. Chance of rain showers Thursday and Friday, 63. Thursday, 66. Friday. And that's your

0: Forecast from North Iowa and Southern Minnesota's weather leader, Star 106. Right now, it's 57 degrees.
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Coming up on the Joe Show here on Star 106, we're going to hear about a cool spooky season event that's going to be going on in Clear Lake at the beginning of October. This is Noah Kahn and Orbiter.

0: Star 106, this is Joe Malone talking about some fun going on in the community. Coming up October 2nd and 3rd in the evening when it's spooky, 5 to 8:30 p.m. is Walking with the Spirits 2026. It is a fundraiser for the Clear Lake Historical Society and Clear Lake Public Library. Talitha Allen's with us from the Public Library Board of Trustees. Tell us about the event.
1: Hi, Joe. Walking with the Spirits 2026 is going to be an awesome event. We are going to start off at the Clear Lake Public Library and talk a little bit about what we're going to be doing. And then we're actually going to transport people over to the Clear Lake Cemetery, where you are going to be taken back in time, and you'll get to hear some stories about the shady past of Clear Lake, Iowa, and also a little bit about North Iowa. And after we go through all that fun in the cemetery, we'll come back to the Clear Lake Public Library, where we'll have some food. And we'll also have an individual who is coming from Stratford, Iowa, who is going to talk to us about Vagers Cemetery. And I'm not going to give away too much information about that one because it's awesome. And if you want to do a quick Google search, it will make you want to come join us.
0: Now, tickets are just $50. How do we go about getting our tickets? Can we buy them online? Do we need to get them in person? What do we do?
1: If you stop by the Clear Lake Public Library, we can get those for you. If you're unable to get to the Clear Lake Public Library, you can always give us a call and we will work with you and get you tickets.
0: Walking with the Spirits 2026, again, October 2nd and 3rd, 5 to 8:30 p.m. Tickets are just $50 per person for a night full of entertainment, information, and spookiness. Thanks, Talitha.
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6: Here's your updated forecast for North Iowa and southern Minnesota. Mainly cloudy skies expected this afternoon, with daytime highs approaching 60. Winds out of the east, 5 to 10 miles per hour. Tonight, lows around 44. Partly cloudy skies tomorrow, high of 64. Chance of rain showers Thursday and Friday, 63. Thursday, 66. Friday. And that's your forecast from North Iowa and southern Minnesota's weather leader, Star 106. Right now, it's 57 degrees.
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School Spirit Week stuff going on in a lot of area schools, and not the Halloween spirit kind of things, like homecoming and whatnot. Yesterday, for my youngest, was dressed like a grandparent day, dressed like an old person day, and she nailed it. I don't know where she got the dress from, but it was just the perfect old.

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I feel bad for all the other kids trying to get to different classes because I know at least at home, she was moving at about 0.3 miles an hour. 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
11: 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A district judge who sentenced a Mason City Bulletin to 5 years in prison on an involuntary manslaughter charge in connection to the death of a bicyclist 2 years ago has overturned his decision and issued a suspended sentence. 19-year-old Jake Quam was charged after striking a bicyclist, 42-year-old Jennifer Bulls Verba of Mason City, in the 1500 block of Plymouth Road of Mason City on the evening of July 24th of 2024. Bulls Verbo was taken to Mercy of North Iowa Medical Center, where she was later pronounced dead. Quam is accused of using a handheld electronic communication device when the accident occurred. She was 17 at the time of the accident, was initially charged in juvenile court, but the case was waived to district court in April of last year. Quam was charged with vehicular homicide by reckless driving, a Class C felony punishable by up to 10 years in prison. As part of the plea agreement, she pleaded guilty in May to involuntary manslaughter, a Class D felony. District Judge Blake Norman in June sentenced Quam to 5 years in prison, but Quam's attorney immediately filed a motion to reconsider the sentence, saying that pursuant to a plea agreement, the state recommended a suspended sentence of 5 years with probation, and the agreement permitted Quam to request a deferred judgment at the time of the sentencing. Quam's attorney also said a pre-sentence investigation report also recommended a suspended sentence of probation. After a hearing held late last week, Norman agreed that Quam was a very low risk based on a progress report from the Department of Corrections, and due to that, the sentence should be reconsidered. Norman ordered that Quam's sentence to be changed to a suspended sentence with all fines and surcharges remaining imposed. He placed her on 3 to 5 years probation in order that she complete her previously ordered community service. A plea change hearing has been scheduled for a Mason City man charged with burglary. A criminal complaint states 37-year-old Benjamin Medlin forced his way into the house in southeastern Mason City on the afternoon of July 25th. He then allegedly assaulted a person in the house, hitting him in the face and scratching his hand. Medlin was booked to the Sergeant County Jail a few hours later on a charge of secondary burglary, resulting in bodily injury, a Class C felony. Medlin is due in court for a pretrial conference today, but court could show plea change hearings now been scheduled for October 12th at Sergeant County District Court. Clear Lake City Council last night approved the Winnebago Watershed Management Plan, which has been a cooperative effort over a year in the making between multiple cities, counties, and other agencies all within the Winnebago River watershed. Clear Lake and Mason City Watershed Coordinator Adam Sears says the plan is a tool that identifies three priorities: improving water quality, reducing flood risk, and enhancing river recreation. So they're looking to establish baseline data as the first step in improving water quality.
12: Right now I'm working with Paul Bartelt in Waldorf University to develop a plan for water sampling sites. With the approval of the coalition, sampling could begin in the spring. Establishing that baseline data gives some

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If you are a fan of the flavor of candy corn, ooh, I've got something you might enjoy.

Justin Bieber on Star 106. This is Joe Malone, Joe Show. I have not purposefully eaten candy corn in probably about 30 years. Not a fan. But if you are a fan of candy corn, and you're over the age of 21, Shock Top has unveiled a new candy corn wheat. It's a limited edition beer that they've created with Spirit Halloween, you know, the store that takes over old Kmart's or whatever it is. It is 5% ABV and apparently tastes like candy corn. So if you're into that sort of thing, there you go. Buy a sixer, have one, and then leave the other five in your fridge until your uncle comes over for Thanksgiving. She like-

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0: Star 106, we go from Ed Sheeran, Bad Habits, to today's good news on the Joe Show. A woman in Baltimore named Ms. Mays, also known as the Radical Street Librarian, has set out to eliminate the city's book deserts by delivering free books to hundreds of kids using a green and gold trolley. She describes book deserts as places that are virtually bereft of books in a community, or where kids can't afford books, and parents that are working and don't have time to take them to the library. Ms. Mace's idea is to create some excitement and adventure around reading, getting more kids involved with reading. You know, reminds me of Dolly Parton's Imagination Library, because that's what it's all about, is, you know, no matter where you are, a kid can get a book every month delivered to them free of charge up to the age of 5 years old. So that way, when it is tuck-in time at night, mom and dad can read a story to little Johnny or Janie, or whatever the case may be. This Friday is Give Like Dolly Day, a day, 925, a day to donate to Dolly Parton's Imagination Library. And if you'd like to find out how you can help with that or get your kids signed up, check out UnitedWayNCI.org. United Way of North Central Iowa facilitates Dolly Parton's Imagination Library here in North Central Iowa.
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8: Here's your updated forecast for North Iowa and Southern Minnesota. Partly cloudy tonight with lows around 44. Winds out of the east around 5 miles per hour. Highs around 64 tomorrow. Partly cloudy. 48 tomorrow night. Partly cloudy skies. Low 60s Thursday with a chance for showers. Turning warmer Friday with highs in the mid-60s. Showers continue. And that's your forecast from North Iowa and Southern Minnesota's weather leader, Star 106. Currently 59.
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Bruno Mars, Locked Out of Heaven on Star 106. 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The Mason City Fire Department is hosting their Fire Prevention Open House on Sunday, October 11th from 12 to 3 at the fire station. 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This is Dominic Fike and Baby Doll on Star 106. I can't.

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9: Here's your updated forecast for North Iowa and Southern Minnesota. Partly cloudy tonight with lows around 44. Winds out of the east around 5 miles per hour. Highs around 64 tomorrow, partly cloudy. 48 tomorrow night, partly cloudy skies. Low 60s Thursday with a chance for showers. Turning warmer Friday with highs in the mid-60s. Showers continue. And that's your forecast from North Iowa and Southern Minnesota's weather leader, Star 106. Currently 59.
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0: Ella Langley, be her on Star 106. Did you know that she was on The Voice, or at least tried out for The Voice? Coming up, I'll talk about some other pretty popular musicians who didn't get that far on one of America's favorite singing competitions.
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Hey, we're giving away tickets to see Anne of Green Gables at Brick Street Theater this weekend or next weekend. All you got to do is go to our Facebook page, Star 106 on Facebook, and enter for your chance to win. 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

0: Star 106, this is The Joe Show. The Voice is back. New season premiered this week and, well, continues to premiere this week. You may have forgotten about some of the biggest artists who have auditioned for the show, like Luke Combs, famous for a lot of stuff, including Fast Car, the cover, auditioned in front of producers and was basically told he's too boring for TV. Chapel Roan was 15 at the time, said the producer she auditioned with didn't even look up from their phone at the time. I wonder if that person still has a job. Morgan Wallen made it on the show. Season 6 was eliminated during the playoffs. I must have missed that season. Lainey Wilson auditioned 7 times for The Voice. Said she never even made it to the part where they turned the chairs around. And Camila Cabello passed the audition with producers, but never got in front of the coaches. So they're not always right. You know, I think the point is, even if they don't turn the chair around for you, don't give up because there's still lots of songs to be sung. Coming up, The Calling and Pitbull on Star 106.
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8: Here's your updated forecast for North Iowa and Southern Minnesota. Partly cloudy tonight with lows around 44. Winds out of the east around 5 miles per hour. Highs around 64 tomorrow. Partly cloudy. 48 tomorrow night. Partly cloudy skies. Low 60s Thursday with a chance for showers. Turning warmer Friday with highs in the mid-60s. Showers continue. And that's your forecast from North Iowa and Southern Minnesota's weather leader, Star 106. Currently 59.

0: from "Oh, I like this" to "I forgot how much I love this." Star 106.
1: Me not working hard. Yeah, right. 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

0: back.
1: Well, we finally made it to pumpkin patch season. I just threw a quick Google search in to find out, you know, is there any pumpkin patches up and running yet? Because I don't know. I can tell the corn and the soybeans seem to be doing good. The pumpkins, I have no idea how they're doing. Apparently good enough that people can open. Some area pumpkin patches opening this past weekend. Others opening up this weekend. Always fun to go out and do the whole family photo op and trudging through some fields, flinging some apples and stuff. Love a good pumpkin patch day every fall. Coming up on Star 106, we're going to hear from Maroon 5. This is Stella Lefty in Boston.

0: us a minute. We'll pick it right back up.
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7: Here's your updated forecast for North Iowa and Southern Minnesota. Partly cloudy tonight with lows around 44. Winds out of the east around 5 miles per hour. Highs around 64 tomorrow. Partly cloudy. 48 tomorrow night. Partly cloudy skies. Low 60s Thursday with a chance for showers. Turning warmer Friday with highs in the mid-60s. Showers continue. And that's your forecast from North Iowa and Southern Minnesota's weather leader, Star 106. Currently 59.
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XYZ with Eric Zachary is in next.